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2: Houthis say they stage an attack on Saudi Arabia. I'm Daria Albinger, Fox News. The Houthi rebels in Yemen say they tried attacking Riyadh, the capital of Saudi Arabia, with cruise and ballistic missiles as well as drones. Fox's Stephanie Bennett with details.
3: The Houthis did not specify what they targeted, but said they attacked sensitive sites and there were no immediate reports of casualties. Now, flames and a large plume of black smoke near King Khalid International Airport in Saudi Arabia's capital of Riyadh. Tracking website Flight Radar 24 reported major issues, including long delays. And for the first time in months, emergency air raid alerts sounded overnight across the capital as residents reported hearing loud explosions.
2: The attempted attack follows days of conflict between Saudi Arabia and the Houthis, who have been acting as proxies for Iran. There are now less than 2 months to go until the midterm elections, and Democrats are beginning to hone in on affordability as they try to retake the House and the Senate. Fox's Chad Pergrams on Capitol Hill.
4: Some Republicans are frank about the party's prospects this fall. Democrats are stumping on the cost of living. Republicans are touting last year's big, beautiful bill. But some Republicans say voters ask, what have you done for me lately? There's doubt about a cohesive message from either party. But another issue is emerging. GOP Ohio Senator John Husted tried to pass legislation controlling utility rates for those living close to data centers, redirecting the expenses to big tech.
5: But Democrats blocked that. Husted is vulnerable this fall. Republicans believe that Democrats thwarting the bill actually helps them make the case about affordability. On Capitol Hill, Chad Pergram, Fox News.
2: Gas prices have been rising and diesel prices even more so. The AAA pegging the national average for a gallon now at $6.46. 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
2: The power grid in Cuba has collapsed again, leaving millions without electricity there. More from Fox's John Scott.
10: Friday's nationwide blackout is at least the sixth time this year that island has lost power. Cuban officials say transmission lines failed in the western part of the country, triggering the collapse. A U.S. oil blockade has worsened the impact of existing fuel shortages and antiquated equipment. The U.S. Embassy in Havana is urging Americans there to plan accordingly.
2: It's at least the sixth time this year that the island has lost power. The Democratic Republic of Congo is vaccinating frontline health workers against the fastest growing Ebola outbreak in history. The drive is using an emergency vaccine to slow the deadly virus. It's already claimed over 3,600 lives. The president is among the world leaders who will convene in New York next week for the UN General Assembly.
11: President Trump is expected to repeat his calls that Iran cannot have a nuclear weapon when he addresses the United Nations General Assembly in New York next week. Despite the war, the State Department has allowed a core Iranian delegation to attend the event. Iranian President Masoud Pezeshkian is reportedly one of the officials who has been granted a visa, but a senior administration official did not say whether there will be any meetings between the U.S. and Iran. The General Assembly comes against the backdrop of Chinese President Xi Jinping's state visit to D.C. China's relationship with Iran is under the spotlight. China is accused of propping up Iran's war machine by buying its oil, supplying the regime with weapons and even intelligence that's helping to target U.S. troops, allegedly.
2: That's Fox's Madeline Rivera. A Royal Caribbean cruise ship bound for New Jersey has been delayed after two passengers, including a 7-year-old child, were medically evacuated in critical condition. The Oasis of the Seas was held up in the Bahamas. I'm Daria Albinger. This is Fox News.
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3: 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Now for the weather. In the John Day Valley, including Prairie City, this evening we'll have sunny skies, moving to clear skies, with temperatures lowering to around 64. Overnight, there'll be clear skies, with the low for the night getting down around 50. Tomorrow morning, we'll have mostly sunny skies, with temperatures rising up to around 63. Through Seneca and South in Harney County, this evening we'll have sunny skies, moving to clear skies, with temperatures lowering to around 61. Overnight, there'll be clear skies, with a low for the night getting down around 46. Tomorrow morning, we'll have mostly sunny skies with temperatures rising up to around 62. For your current weather, log on to ElkhornMediaGroup.com.
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3: The U.S. war on drugs. I'm Roger Stern with Fox News. The U.S. military says it struck a vessel in the Caribbean for allegedly trafficking drugs and that four people were killed in the strike. More details coming as we get them. More than 100 world leaders will be in New York City for next week's United Nations General Assembly. Secret Service is ramping up security. Fox's C.B. Cotton has a look.
4: The Secret Service works here with 20 partner agencies, including the NYPD and the Department of War, all monitoring for potential threats across the city. The center's overhead lights change from green to yellow to red, depending on the current threat level, giving those inside a clear indication of the situation across the Big Apple. Israeli Prime Minister Benjamin Netanyahu is expected to attend midweek.
3: The Secret Service and NYPD are preparing for unauthorized drones. Israel's military says it killed a Hamas commander who entered Israel during the October 7th massacre.
5: The IDF claims Mohammed Suleiman Bayouk was killed in an airstrike in the southern Gaza Strip on Thursday. The military claims he was recently involved in planting bombs against Israeli troops and trying to rebuild Hamas's capabilities.
3: That's Fox's John Scott reporting. Houthi rebels in Yemen claim they tried attacking the capital of Saudi Arabia with cruise and ballistic missiles. Here's Fox's Stephanie Bennett.
6: The Houthis did not specify what they targeted, but said they attacked sensitive sites and there were no immediate reports of casualties. Now, flames and a large plume of black smoke near King Khalid International Airport in Saudi Arabia's capital of Riyadh. Tracking website Flight Radar 24 reported major issues, including long delays. And for the first time in months, emergency air raid alerts sounded overnight across the capital as residents reported hearing loud explosions.
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3: A new hacking incident involving Google's AI Gemini is raising fresh concerns about just how much control developers have over increasingly powerful AI systems. Here's Fox's Chandley Painter.
9: The company confirming the hacks occurred in May, but that they were informed of it in July after their Gemini model accessed three separate private computer systems during a security test run. The company confirming the model that was hacked by guessing passwords and or using archives of publicly listed passwords. They say a bug in the testing environment made internet access available and then once realized the security test was immediately stopped. Google also says it didn't consider the hacks to warrant public disclosure at the time because its model didn't cause harm to the hacked companies. In a statement, Google says, quote, this event highlights the importance of training powerful AI models to act responsibly. In this case, the model acted appropriately.
3: The disclosure comes after OpenAI.

0: OpenAI, Anthropic, and Meta reported similar incidents. A new federal suit is putting the spotlight on a wave of alleged death threats targeting the family of murdered Texas teenager Austin Metcalf. Here's Fox's Paul Stevens.
1: Federal prosecutors say 34-year-old Sharifa Nicole Henderson sent a series of violent threats to the family of 17-year-old Austin Metcalf, who was fatally stabbed at a Texas high school track meet last year. The alleged messages came around the end of Carmelo Anthony's murder trial and included threats to kill, stalk, and strangle family members. Henderson was arrested in Kansas City, Missouri, and indicted on three counts of interstate threatening communications. Metcalf's father says his family has received more than 100 threats since Anthony's trial ended. Henderson faces up to 5 years in federal prison on each count if convicted. Paul Stevens, Fox News.
0: I'm Roger Stern, and this is Fox News.
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1: 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Now for the weather. In the John Day Valley, including Prairie City, this evening we'll have sunny skies, moving to clear skies, with temperatures lowering to around 64. Overnight, there'll be clear skies, with the low for the night getting down around 50. Tomorrow morning, we'll have mostly sunny skies, with temperatures rising up to around 63. Through Seneca and South into Harney County, this evening we'll have sunny skies, moving to clear skies, with temperatures lowering to around 61. Overnight, there'll be clear skies, with a low for the night getting down around 46. Tomorrow morning, we'll have mostly sunny skies with temperatures rising up to around 62. For your current weather, log on to elkhornmediagroup.com.
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2: A new front in the war with Iran. I'm Daria Albinger, Fox News. Houthi rebels have been acting as proxies for Iran, and they took aim today at a U.S. ally, Saudi Arabia. The rebels confirming they staged an attack using ballistic missiles and drones. Here's Fox's Stephanie Bennett.
3: The Houthis did not specify what they targeted, but said they attacked sensitive sites and there were no immediate reports of casualties. Now, flames and a large plume of black smoke near King Khalid International Airport in Saudi Arabia's capital of Riyadh. Tracking website Flight Radar 24 reported major issues, including long delays. And for the first time in months, emergency air raid alert sounded overnight across the capital as residents reported hearing loud explosions.
2: The attempted attack follows days of conflict between Saudi Arabia and the Houthis. Democrats are focusing on affordability heading into the midterms. Fox's Chad Pergram on Capitol Hill.
4: Some Republicans are frank about the party's prospects this fall. Democrats are stumping on the cost of living. Republicans are touting last year's big, beautiful bill. But some Republicans say voters ask, what have you done for me lately? There's doubt about a cohesive message from either party. But another issue is emerging. GOP Ohio Senator John Husted tried to pass legislation controlling utility rates for those living close to data centers, redirecting the expenses to big tech.
5: But Democrats blocked that. Husted is vulnerable this fall. Republicans believe that Democrats thwarting the bill actually helps them make the case about affordability. On Capitol Hill, Chad Pergram, Fox News.
2: The U.S. military says it struck a vessel in the Caribbean for allegedly trafficking drugs. Four people were killed in that strike. Well, you know that gas prices are rising, but diesel prices are going up even more quickly. The AAA says the national average for a gallon is now $6.46. 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
2: Music star Ed Sheeran calling what's happening in Gaza, quote, catastrophic and unjustifiable, while opening a solo concert tonight in Philadelphia. He says his shows are about unity and humanity. They're not about politics. This comes after Macklemore was dropped as Sheeran's opener after making pro-Palestinian and genocide comments on stage. Cuba's power grid has collapsed again. Here's Fox's John Scott.
17: Friday's nationwide blackout is at least the sixth time this year that island has lost power. Cuban officials say transmission lines failed in the western part of the country, triggering the collapse. A U.S. oil blockade has worsened the impact of existing fuel shortages and antiquated equipment. The U.S. Embassy in Havana is urging Americans there to plan accordingly.
2: Millions are without electricity. A major vaccination effort is underway in the Democratic Republic of Congo. Health officials are trying to protect their frontline workers against the fastest growing Ebola outbreak in history. The drive is using an emergency vaccine to slow the deadly virus. It's already claimed over 3,600 lives. The president is among the world leaders who will convene in New York for next week's UN General Assembly.
18: President Trump is expected to repeat his calls that Iran cannot have a nuclear weapon when he addresses the United Nations General Assembly in New York next week. Despite the war, the State Department has allowed a core Iranian delegation to attend the event. Iranian President Masoud Pezeshkian is reportedly one of the officials who has been granted a visa, but a senior administration official did not say whether there will be any meetings between the U.S. and Iran. The General Assembly comes against the backdrop of Chinese President Xi Jinping's state visit to D.C. China's relationship with Iran is under the spotlight. China is accused of propping up Iran's war machine by buying its oil, supplying the regime with weapons and even intelligence that's helping to target U.S. troops, allegedly.
2: That's Fox's Madeline Rivera, and I'm Daria Albinger. This is Fox News.
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2: A narco-terrorist strike. I'm Deborah Valentine, Fox News. The U.S. military says it struck a vessel in the Caribbean for allegedly trafficking drugs. At least four people were reportedly killed in that strike. There were protesters outside Lincoln Financial Center in Philadelphia where Ed Sheeran was performing his first show since dropping rapper Macklemore from the bill. Demonstrators were calling for support of Palestinians. When Sheeran hit the stage, he showed support for Gaza, saying what's happening is catastrophic and unjustifiable. Meanwhile, fans at the stadium were outside ahead of the show, not caring about the controversy over Macklemore.
3: We're here to listen to music. I kind of like his view on just sticking to the music. I mean, that's what everyone comes together for. That's what we're all here to hear, is just his music.
4: Obviously, we thought about it, but it wasn't anything that was going to deter us from coming. I'm here for the music and not anything else.
2: Sheeran has been saying the decision to pull Macklemore from the show's lineup was not his. He blamed his tour promoter as well as stadium owner Robert Kraft. Macklemore had said on stage this month, "Free Palestine." Another gathering of leaders is underway in New York City ahead of the UN General Assembly next week. Security's been stepped up. Here's Fox's Daria Olbinger.
5: This weekend, the mayor of New York City is hosting progressive leaders from more than two dozen nations. Zohran Mamdani delivered the opening remarks Saturday at the Urban 20 Summit, which is being held at an undisclosed location. A statement delivered by Mamdani's media team says the three-day event, which is largely closed to the press, will focus on issues like climate change, housing prices, and immigration. Mamdani welcomed the 25 mayors and other leaders representing 34 cities to the Big Apple, telling them they share common goals like making their cities more affordable. The mayor of Los Angeles, Karen Bass, is co-hosting the summit. In New York, I'm Daria Olbinger, Fox News.
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6: 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Just click listen, then swipe right and hear the latest news updates on your time. 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
2: Israel's military says it killed a Hamas commander who entered Israel during the October 7th massacre.
10: The IDF claims Mohammed Suleiman Bayouk was killed in an airstrike in the southern Gaza Strip on Thursday. The military claims he was recently involved in planting bombs against Israeli troops and trying to rebuild Hamas's capabilities.
2: Fox's John Scott reporting. Houthi rebels in Yemen claim they attacked Saudi Arabia's capital with cruise and ballistic missiles. Fox's Stephanie Bennett.
11: The Houthis did not specify what they targeted, but said they attacked sensitive sites, and there were no immediate reports of casualties. Now, flames and a large plume of black smoke near King Khalid International Airport in Saudi Arabia's capital of Riyadh. Tracking website Flight Radar 24 reported major issues, including long delays. And for the first time in months, emergency air raid alerts sounded overnight across the capital as residents reported hearing loud explosions.
2: There have been days of conflict between Saudi Arabia and the Houthis, who are Iranian proxies. President Trump announcing a new deal with Greenland to expand the U.S. military's footprint.
12: This deal will give the U.S. expanded security and military rights in Greenland. One official at the State Department explained a little bit further, saying that this agreement is going to bar adversaries from making investments in Greenland that could threaten the United States, and it would also ban any non-NATO base in Greenland, essentially guaranteeing that China and Russia cannot have a base in Greenland or send troops there. President Trump posted online, quote, "We will immediately begin the process of developing a large military presence in the appropriate part of Greenland. We will work with the people of Greenland in its development and construction. This solution is a great one for the United States of America, Denmark, Greenland, and all of our allies."
2: Fox's Alex Hogan reporting from the White House. This comes days before the president is set to travel to New York to meet with world leaders at the UN General Assembly. I'm Deborah Valentine. This is Fox News.
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2: A new alert. I'm Roxanne Evans, Fox News. President Trump arriving back at the White House earlier than scheduled. He was supposed to return from his weekend trip to Camp David on Sunday. No word yet from the White House on why President Trump's visit was cut short. And the State Department issuing a new security alert Saturday, advising Americans currently in the Middle East to exercise heightened vigilance and prepare for potential travel disruptions. President Trump's early return comes as Saudi Arabia confirms Yemen's Houthi rebels tried to attack its capital with a ballistic missile. Fox's Stephanie Bennett has the latest.
3: The Houthis did not specify what they targeted, but said they attacked sensitive sites and there were no immediate reports of casualties. Now, video shows flames and a large plume of black smoke near King Khalid International Airport in Saudi Arabia's capital of Riyadh. Tracking website Flight Radar 24 reported major issues, including long delays. And for the first time in months, emergency air raid alerts sounded overnight across the capital as residents reported hearing loud explosions. It comes after days of escalating conflict between the kingdom and the Iran-backed Houthi rebels in neighboring Yemen.
2: Well, the Houthis pose a growing threat to global energy supplies following territorial gains along the Red Sea coast. Music star Ed Sheeran calling what's happening in Gaza catastrophic and unjustifiable. While opening a solo concert in Philadelphia Saturday, Sheeran says his shows are about unity and humanity, not politics. And this all comes after Macklemore was dropped as Sheeran's opener after making pro-Palestinian and genocide comments on stage. The U.S. military says it struck a vessel in the Caribbean for allegedly trafficking drugs. Four people on board were killed in that strike. 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
2: Cuba's power grids collapsed again. 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
15: Friday's nationwide blackout is at least the sixth time this year that island has lost power. Cuban officials say transmission lines failed in the western part of the country, triggering the collapse. A U.S. oil blockade has worsened the impact of existing fuel shortages and antiquated equipment. The U.S. Embassy in Havana is urging Americans there to plan accordingly.
2: Millions are without electricity. A major vaccination effort is underway in the Democratic Republic of Congo. Health officials trying to protect frontline workers against the fastest growing Ebola outbreak in history. The drive is using an emergency vaccine to slow the deadly virus. It has already claimed over 3,600 lives. The president is among the world leaders who will convene in New York City next week for the UN General Assembly.
16: President Trump is expected to repeat his calls that Iran cannot have a nuclear weapon when he addresses the United Nations General Assembly in New York next week. Despite the war, the State Department has allowed a core Iranian delegation to attend the event. Iranian President Masoud Pezeshkian is reportedly one of the officials who has been granted a visa, but a senior administration official did not say whether there will be any meetings between the U.S. and Iran. The General Assembly comes against the backdrop of Chinese President Xi Jinping's state visit to D.C. China's relationship with Iran is under the spotlight. China is accused of propping up Iran's war machine by buying its oil, supplying the regime with weapons and even intelligence that's helping to target U.S. troops, allegedly.
2: Fox's Madeline Rivera. A Royal Caribbean cruise ship bound for New Jersey delayed after two passengers, including a seven-year-old child, were medically evacuated in critical condition. The Oasis of the Seas was held in the Bahamas on Friday while the sick passengers were rushed to a hospital. I'm Roxanne Evans. This is Fox News.
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2: Returning to Washington, I'm Deborah Valentine, Fox News. President Trump arriving back at the White House earlier than scheduled. He was supposed to return from his weekend trip to Camp David on Sunday. No word yet from the White House on why President Trump's visit was cut short. The State Department issuing a new security alert Saturday advising Americans currently in the Middle East to exercise heightened vigilance and prepare for potential travel disruptions. The president's early arrival comes as Saudi Arabia confirms it intercepted a ballistic missile fired by Yemen's Houthi rebels targeting the capital city of Raida. The thwarted morning strike marks a major escalation in the regional conflict. The Iran-backed Houthis also targeted critical oil facilities, sparking immediate concerns across global shipping corridors. There were protesters outside Lincoln Financial Center in Philadelphia, where Ed Sheeran was performing his first show since dropping rapper Macklemore from the bill. Demonstrators were calling for support of Palestinians. When Sheeran hit the stage, he showed support for Gaza, saying what's happening is catastrophic and unjustifiable. Meanwhile, fans at the stadium were outside ahead of the show, not caring about the controversy over Macklemore.
3: We're here to listen to music. I kind of like his view on just sticking to the music. I mean, that's what everyone comes together for. That's what we're all here to hear, is just his music.
4: Obviously, we thought about it, but it wasn't anything that was going to deter us from coming. I'm here for the music and not anything else.
2: Sheeran has been saying the decision to pull Macklemore from the show's lineup was not his. He blamed his tour promoter as well as stadium owner Robert Kraft. The U.S. military says it struck a vessel in the Caribbean for allegedly trafficking drugs. At least four people were reportedly killed in that strike. In college football, LSU coach Lane Kiffin loses to his former team as 8th-ranked Ole Miss beats number 7 Tigers 32-24. 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
2: With less than 2 months to go until the midterm elections, Democrats are honing in on affordability in their effort to attract voters and secure majorities in both the House and the Senate.
9: Some Republicans are frank about the party's prospects this fall. Democrats are stumping on the cost of living. Republicans are touting last year's big, beautiful bill. But some Republicans say voters ask, "What have you done for me lately?" There's doubt about a cohesive message from either party. But another issue is emerging. GOP Ohio Senator John Husted tried to pass legislation controlling utility rates for those living close to data centers, redirecting the expenses to big tech. But Democrats blocked that. Husted is vulnerable this fall. Republicans believe that Democrats thwarting the bill actually helps them make the case about affordability. On Capitol Hill, Chad Pergram, Fox News.
2: President Donald Trump has announced that all 50 states will participate in a Medicaid program that's designed to lower the cost of certain prescription drugs. Fox's Madeline Rivera has the latest.
10: With affordability front and center in the midterms, President Trump says his administration is extending most favored nation drug pricing to every Medicaid program in the country. And he says all 50 states want to join in. The president has made prescription drug pricing a core part of his agenda. He's taken aim at drug manufacturers who he says mark up prices for Americans to fund their profits and subsidize low drug costs in other countries. Earlier this year, the administration released the Generous Model, which lowers Medicaid prescription drug costs by matching international price standards. The White House estimates the initiative could unlock $65 billion in Medicaid drug savings over the next decade.
2: The White House says that the administration has reached agreements with 26 of the world's largest drug manufacturers. I'm Deborah Valentine. This is Fox News.
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2: A new alert. I'm Roxanne Evans, Fox News. Well, President Trump arriving back at the White House earlier than scheduled. He was supposed to return from his weekend trip to Camp David on Sunday. No word yet from the White House on why President Trump's visit was cut short. And the State Department issuing a new security alert Saturday, advising Americans currently in the Middle East to exercise heightened vigilance and also prepare for potential travel disruptions. President Trump's early return home, though, comes as Saudi Arabia confirms Yemen's Houthi rebels tried to attack its capital with a ballistic missile. Fox's Stephanie Bennett with more.
3: The Houthis did not specify what they targeted, but said they attacked sensitive sites and there were no immediate reports of casualties. Now, video shows flames and a large plume of black smoke near King Khalid International Airport in Saudi Arabia's capital of Riyadh. Tracking website Flight Radar 24 reported major issues, including long delays. And for the first time in months, emergency air raid alerts sounded overnight across the capital as residents reported hearing loud explosions. It comes after days of escalating conflict between the kingdom and the Iran-backed Houthi rebels in neighboring Yemen.
2: Well, the Houthis pose a growing threat to global energy supplies following territorial gains along the Red Sea coast. Music star Ed Sheeran calling what's happening in Gaza catastrophic and unjustifiable. While opening his solo concert in Philadelphia Saturday, Sheeran says his shows are about humanity and unity, not politics. This comes after Macklemore was dropped as Sheeran's opener after making pro-Palestinian and genocide comments on stage. The U.S. military says it has struck a vessel in the Caribbean for allegedly trafficking drugs. Four people were killed in that strike. 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
2: President Trump is scheduled to join world leaders at the United Nations General Assembly in New York City this coming week. Fox's C.B. Cotton has details on security measures being put in place across the Big Apple.
15: It'll be a busy week for President Trump and a busy week for those tasked with protecting him and the rest of the more than 130 world leaders who are expected here for the United Nations General Assembly. This security operation is months in the making, and the effort culminates here. It's a multi-agency coordination center. We got an inside look. The center's overhead lights change from green to yellow to red, depending on the current threat level. The Secret Service and 20 partner agencies, including the NYPD and the Department of War, will use these lights to get a clear idea of what's going on in the city. The head of the Secret Service's New York field office says each year's safety plan has to evolve with the times.
2: Well, this all comes the same week President Trump is set to host a state dinner for Chinese President Xi Jinping and amid rising tensions between the two nations over artificial intelligence. Several top tech industry leaders, including Apple exec chairman Tim Cook and OpenAI CEO Sam Altman, are expected to attend. Cuba's power grids collapsed again. More from Fox's John Scott.
16: Friday's nationwide blackout is at least the sixth time this year that island has lost power. Cuban officials say transmission lines failed in the western part of the country, triggering the collapse. A U.S. oil blockade has worsened the impact of existing fuel shortages and antiquated equipment. The U.S. Embassy in Havana is urging Americans there to plan accordingly.
2: Well, millions are without electricity. In college football news, LSU coach Lane Kiffin loses to former team as eighth-ranked Ole Miss beats number 7 Tigers 32-24. I'm Roxanne Evans, and this is Fox News.
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2: An early return. I'm Deborah Valentine, Fox News. President Donald Trump making a surprising early return home from his trip to Camp David. Fox's Chanley Painter in New York has the details.
3: President Trump is back in Washington after cutting his weekend trip to Camp David short. It's not clear what prompted him to come back a day early. His return comes as his administration weighs next steps in the war with Iran and ahead of his trip to New York next week for the UN General Assembly.
2: Tehran has reportedly set the terms for talks with the U.S., including unfreezing Iranian assets and lifting the naval blockade on Iranian ports. The president's early arrival comes as Saudi Arabia confirms it intercepted a ballistic missile fired by Yemen's Houthi rebels targeting the capital city of Raida. The thwarted morning strike marks a major escalation in the regional conflict. The Iran-backed Houthis also targeted critical oil facilities, sparking immediate concerns across global shipping corridors. No casualties were reported. Ed Sheeran, performing his first show Saturday in Philadelphia since dropping rapper Macklemore from his tour. Sheeran said his promoter made the decision after Macklemore made pro-Palestinian comments on stage. Earlier this month, protesters gathered outside of the site of the show, Lincoln Financial Field, to lend support to Palestine.
4: Free, free Palestine!
2: The controversy has caused Sheeran's ticket sales to decline and his supporting acts to drop out. The U.S. military says it struck a vessel in the Caribbean for allegedly trafficking drugs. At least four people were reportedly killed in the strike. The U.S. military has conducted 69 such strikes, resulting in at least 231 deaths. 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
5: 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Just click listen, then swipe right and hear the latest news updates on your time. 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Download it now.
2: President Trump says Denmark and Greenland have entered into an agreement allowing the U.S. to develop a military presence in Greenland. Greenland has been under Danish control for over 300 years. Reaction in Copenhagen following concerns the U.S. would try to annex the island.
9: I think it's always a relief whenever we are able, you know, to settle things in a friendly manner.
10: I feel that it's we have been looking forward to that conclusion decision for a long time now.
2: The Danish Prime Minister said that the deal will be officially signed this week. President Trump says he's working to help AI grow in the U.S. while keeping bad actors at bay.
11: The president says he's planning on appointing an AI czar and an AI force. He said on Truth Social, "We will not in any way hinder or stifle the growth of this incredible industry." He wrote, "We will also be looking for bad, and we can do that very easily with our already existing criminal and civil justice system." No details on who may take on the jobs yet. The president already had one AI czar, venture capitalist David Sacks, but he stepped down in the spring. The post from the president comes ahead of next week's meeting with Chinese President Xi, as the U.S. and China are in a race for AI dominance. In Washington, Jill Nato, Fox News.
2: Ole Miss defeating the LSU Tigers Saturday night, 32-24. Former University of Mississippi football coach Lane Kiffin received an unwelcome reception at his former stomping grounds as he is the new head coach for Louisiana State University. Reaction from one scorned Mississippi fan.
12: We don't like Lane Kiffin. We don't like what LSU has to stand for at all. This is ridiculous. And, you know, this is going to be a game to remember for the rest of my life.
2: Kiffin's controversial move came with a 7-year, $91 million contract. I'm Deborah Valentine. This is Fox News.
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1: A new alert. I'm Roxanne Evans, Fox News. President Trump arriving back at the White House earlier than scheduled. He was supposed to return from his weekend trip to Camp David on Sunday. No word yet from the White House on why President Trump's visit was cut short. And the State Department issuing a new security alert Saturday, advising Americans currently in the Middle East to exercise heightened vigilance and prepare for potential travel disruptions. President Trump's early return comes as Saudi Arabia confirms Yemen's Houthi rebels tried to attack its capital with a ballistic missile. Fox's Stephanie Bennett with more.
2: The Houthis did not specify what they targeted, but said they attacked sensitive sites and there were no immediate reports of casualties. Now, video shows flames and a large plume of black smoke near King Khalid International Airport in Saudi Arabia's capital of Riyadh. Tracking website Flight Radar 24 reported major issues, including long delays. And for the first time in months, emergency air raid alerts sounded overnight across the capital as residents reported hearing loud explosions. It comes after days of escalating conflict between the kingdom and the Iran-backed Houthi rebels in neighboring Yemen.
1: Well, the Houthis pose a growing threat to global energy supplies following territorial gains along the Red Sea coast. Music started a star Ed Sheeran calling what's happening in Gaza catastrophic and unjustifiable when opening his solo concert in Philadelphia Saturday. Sheeran says his shows are about unity and humanity, not politics. This comes after Macklemore was dropped as Sheeran's opener after making pro-Palestinian and genocide comments on stage. The U.S. military says it struck a vessel in the Caribbean for allegedly trafficking drugs. Four people were killed. 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
1: Former Vice President Kamala Harris heads to Michigan Tuesday to stump for Democratic Senate candidate Abdul El-Sayed. Fox's Jeff Manasso has more.
7: Former Vice President Kamala Harris is expected to talk health care with Abdul El-Sayed during a Michigan roundtable as the Democrat Senate nominee faces growing controversy over his progressive agenda, including Medicare for All, and his association with far-left streamer Hassan Piker, who's previously said that America deserved 9/11. El-Sayed has since distanced himself from Piker and has condemned terrorism. Harris's appearance alongside El-Sayed after he met with top Democrats last week in efforts to unite the party, all ahead of the midterms in a battle against Republican Mike Rogers in November. Jeff Manasso, Fox News.
1: President Trump is set to join world leaders at the United Nations General Assembly in New York City this coming week. Fox's C.B. Cotton has details on security measures being put in place across the Big Apple.
8: It'll be a busy week for President Trump and a busy week for those tasked with protecting him and the rest of the more than 130 world leaders who are expected here for the United Nations General Assembly. This security operation is months in the making, and the effort culminates here. It's a multi-agency coordination center. We got an inside look. The center's overhead lights change from green to yellow to red, depending on the current threat level. The Secret Service and 20 partner agencies, including the NYPD and the Department of War, will use these lights to get a clear idea of what's going on in the city. The head of the Secret Service's New York field office says each year's safety plan has to evolve with the times.
1: Well, this comes the same week President Trump is set to host a state dinner for Chinese President Xi Jinping amid rising tensions between the two nations over artificial intelligence. I'm Roxanne Evans, and this is Fox News.
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3: New alerts. I'm Deborah Valentine, Fox News. U.S. embassies in the Middle East are issuing new alerts amid heightened tensions across the region. Fox's Chanley Painter has details.
4: They did not state a specific threat, but called for Americans to exercise heightened vigilance and be aware of potential travel disruptions in the region. The alerts cite recent fighting between Saudi Arabia and the Iran-backed Houthi militants in Yemen. This after the group claimed attacks on sensitive sites across Saudi Arabia yesterday. Saudi officials confirm air defenses intercepted a ballistic missile over Riyadh. A fire broke out at a fuel tank near the airport, but it's not clear if it was caused by that attack. Other civilian infrastructure were also reportedly targeted. The Houthis have recently seized more territory in Yemen, tightening their grip on a strategic Bab el-Mandab Strait.
3: Tehran has reportedly set the terms for new talks with the U.S. that include getting rid of sanctions on Iran and the end to the U.S. naval blockade of Iranian ports. Germany's leadership isn't on the ballot, but local elections today could still put the country's chancellor in danger.
5: German leader Friedrich Merz is under pressure. His Christian Democrat Party performed badly in one set of local elections earlier this month to the benefit of the far-right AfD. Two more regional votes today could seal Merz's fate. The centre-right chancellor will be hoping a centre-left party does him a favour and keeps the AfD out. Merz's personal approval ratings have fallen as low as 14% in some polls. The AfD has seen success in the former East Germany by promising to restrict immigration and restore access to cheap Russian energy. Jonathan Savage, Fox News.
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3: The Justice Department announcing charges against 16 people in seven different states as part of a nationwide election fraud crackdown. Assistant Attorney General for the DOJ's Fraud Division, Colin McDonald, joining Fox's The Big Weekend Show.
18: It is very easy for someone to just check a box to say that they are a United States citizen and then be able to steal the vote of an American, and we're not going to stand idly by. We've charged 50 cases. The Biden administration in 4 years charged 13.
3: The DOJ wrote, "Let this be a warning to anyone trying to cheat and undermine our elections." President Trump on Truth Social announcing plans for an AI czar and an AI task force.
19: He wrote, "We will also be looking for bad, and we can do that very easily with our already existing criminal and civil justice system." No details on who may take on the jobs yet. The president already had one AI czar, venture capitalist David Sacks, but he stepped down in the spring. The post from the president comes ahead of next week's meeting with Chinese President Xi, as the U.S. and China are in a race for AI dominance. In Washington, Jill Nato, Fox News.
3: Tonight, the Jewish holiday of Yom Kippur begins at sundown. Fox's Jessica Rosenthal reports.
20: 10 days after Rosh Hashanah, the Jewish New Year, is the Day of Atonement, Yom Kippur, which is honored by following a number of observances, chief among them the commandment to fast. This includes abstaining from water for 25 hours through Monday after sunset. On Rosh Hashanah, Jews pray to be inscribed in the Book of Life, and during the subsequent 10 days of repentance, it's customary to give to charity and commit to making changes in the coming year, akin to New Year's resolutions before the book is closed on Yom Kippur. 4 days after Yom Kippur, the holiday of Sukkot begins, in which Jews recall and celebrate the exodus from Egypt. Jessica Rosenthal, Fox News.
3: I'm Deborah Valentine. This is Fox News.
0: It's more than just music. 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
1: Mideast warnings. I'm Roxanne Evans, Fox News. President Trump arriving back at the White House earlier than scheduled. He was supposed to return from his weekend trip to Camp David on Sunday. No word yet from the White House on why President Trump's visit was cut short. The State Department issuing a new security alert Saturday, advising Americans currently in the Middle East to exercise heightened vigilance and prepare for potential travel disruptions. President Trump's early return comes as Saudi Arabia confirms Yemen's Houthi rebels tried to attack its capital with a ballistic missile. Fox's Stephanie Bennett.
2: The Houthis did not specify what they targeted, but said they attacked sensitive sites and there were no immediate reports of casualties. Now, video shows flames and a large plume of black smoke near King Khalid International Airport in Saudi Arabia's capital of Riyadh. Tracking website Flight Radar 24 reported major issues, including long delays. And for the first time in months, emergency air raid alerts sounded overnight across the capital as residents reported hearing loud explosions. It comes after days of escalating conflict between the kingdom and the Iran-backed Houthi rebels in neighboring Yemen.
1: The Houthis pose a growing threat to global energy supplies following territorial gains along the Red Sea coast. Music star Ed Sheeran calling what's happening in Gaza catastrophic and unjustifiable. While opening his solo concert in Philadelphia Saturday, Sheeran says his shows are about unity and humanity, not politics. This comes after Macklemore was dropped as Sheeran's opener after making pro-Palestinian and genocide comments on stage. The U.S. military says it struck a vessel in the Caribbean for allegedly trafficking drugs. Four people were killed in that strike. 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
15: Former Vice President Kamala Harris is expected to talk health care with Abdul El-Sayed during a Michigan roundtable as the Democrat Senate nominee faces growing controversy over his progressive agenda, including Medicare for All, and his association with far-left streamer Hassan Piker, who's previously said that America deserved 9/11. El-Sayed has since distance himself from Piker and has condemned terrorism. Harris's appearance alongside El-Sayed after he met with top Democrats last week in efforts to unite the party, all ahead of the midterms in a battle against Republican Mike Rogers in November. Jeff Manasso, Fox News.
1: President Trump is set to join world leaders at the United Nations General Assembly in New York City this coming week. Fox's C.B. Cotton has details on security measures being put in place across the Big Apple.
14: It'll be a busy week for President Trump and a busy week for those tasked with protecting him and the rest of the more than 130 world leaders who are expected here for the United Nations General Assembly. This security operation is months in the making, and the effort culminates here. It's a multi-agency coordination Operations Center, we got an inside look. The center's overhead lights change from green to yellow to red, depending on the current threat level. The Secret Service and 20 partner agencies, including the NYPD and the Department of War, will use these lights to get a clear idea of what's going on in the city. The head of the Secret Service's New York field office says each year's safety plan has to evolve with the times.
1: Well, this comes the same week President Trump set to host a state dinner for Chinese President Xi Jinping amid rising tensions between the two nations over AI. I'm Roxanne Evans, and this is Fox News.
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1: More warnings. I'm Paul Stevens, Fox News. U.S. embassies across the Middle East issuing new security alerts, urging Americans to remain vigilant and prepare for possible travel disruptions as tensions rise across the region.
2: They did not state a specific threat, but called for Americans to exercise heightened vigilance and be aware of potential travel disruptions in the region. The alerts cite recent fighting between Saudi Arabia and the Iran-backed Houthi militants in Yemen. This after the group claimed attacks on sensitive sites across Saudi Arabia yesterday. Saudi officials confirm air defenses intercepted a ballistic missile over Riyadh. A fire broke out at a fuel tank near the airport, but it's not clear if it was caused by that attack. Other civilian infrastructure were also reportedly targeted. The Houthis have recently seized more territory in Yemen, tightening their grip on a strategic Bab el-Mandab strait.
1: And this all coming as President Trump is back at the White House a day earlier than scheduled, cutting short his weekend at Camp David. No official comment on why from the White House. The U.S. military saying four people were killed in its latest strike on a suspected drug smuggling boat in the Caribbean. Officials say the vessel was traveling along a known narcotics trafficking route, and intelligence indicated it was involved in smuggling drugs. Ukraine launching a massive drone attack on Russia overnight, including what Moscow's mayor is calling the largest ever attack targeting the Russian capital. Ed Sheeran performing in Philadelphia Saturday, his first show since Macklemore was dropped from the tour after some pro-Palestinian remarks. Meantime, about 50 pro-Palestinian protesters gathering outside Lincoln Financial Field ahead of that show. The controversy has sent resale ticket prices to that tour tumbling. Four of Sheeran's supporting acts have dropped out of the tour in solidarity, they say, with Macklemore. 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
1: President Trump saying last week Denmark and Greenland have entered into an agreement allowing the U.S. to develop a military presence on Greenland. Now, Greenland has been under Danish control for over 300 years. Reaction in Copenhagen following concerns the U.S. would try and annex the island.
7: I think it's always a relief whenever we are able, you know, to settle things in a friendly manner.
8: I feel that we have been looking forward to that conclusion, a decision for a long time now.
1: And the Danish Prime Minister saying the deal will be officially signed this week. President Trump also saying he's working to help AI grow in the U.S. while keeping the bad actors at bay.
9: The president says he's planning on appointing an AI czar and an AI force. He said on Truth Social, "We will not in any way hinder or stifle the growth of this incredible industry." He wrote, "We will also be looking for bad, and we can do that very easily with our already existing criminal and civil justice system." No details on who may take on the jobs yet. The president already had one AI czar, venture capitalist David Sacks, but he stepped down in the spring. The post from the president comes ahead of next week's meeting with Chinese President Xi, as the U.S. and China are in a race for AI dominance. In Washington, Joel Nato, Fox News.
1: College football, a big one. Ole Miss defeating the LSU Tigers Saturday night, 32-24. Former University of Mississippi football coach Lane Kiffin getting an unwelcome reception at his former stomping grounds as he is the new head coach of Louisiana State. Reaction from one scorned Ole Miss fan.
5: We don't like Lane Kiffin. We don't like what LSU has to stand for at all. This is ridiculous. And, you know, this could be a game to remember for the rest of my life.
1: And Kiffin's controversial move coming with a 7-year, $91 million contract, putting his annual salary at $13 million a year. I'm Paul Stevens. This is Fox News.
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1: Return. I'm Angelo Bavaro, Fox News. President Trump is back at the White House sooner than expected, cutting his weekend at Camp David short by a day as tensions rise in the Middle East. The president returned to Washington Saturday night, even though he was originally scheduled to remain at the presidential retreat until Sunday. The White House has not said why his schedule changed. The return comes as the State Department warns Americans in the Middle East to exercise heightened vigilance and prepare for possible flight cancellations and airspace closures. Meantime, Saudi Arabia says it intercepted a ballistic missile fired by Yemen's Iran-backed Houthi rebels toward the capital, Riyadh, at dawn Saturday. It was the first Houthi attempt to strike Riyadh since the latest escalation in fighting. Saudi officials say air defenses also thwarted attempted attacks on civilian infrastructure in several other areas. The Houthis claim they targeted sensitive sites using missiles and drones, but those claims have not been independently verified. No deaths or damage were reported. Ed Sheeran speaking out after dropping rapper Macklemore from his tour following his controversial pro-Palestinian comments at a concert in New Jersey.
2: The pop star opening a solo concert in Philadelphia Saturday, calling what's happening in Gaza catastrophic and unjustifiable. Several supporting acts withdrew after Macklemore was removed last week, a decision Sheeran says was made by the tour promoter. About 50 pro-Palestinian demonstrators protested outside the stadium. Sheeran says he wants his music to show and shows to be about unity and humanity, not politics.
1: That is Fox's Chanley Painter. Sheeran told the crowd he was not sure how they react to his performance, but said he decided to follow through with the tour because music is everything and brings people together. 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
1: President Trump is scheduled to join world leaders at the United Nations General Assembly in New York City this week. Fox's C.B. Cotton has details on security measures being put in place.
15: It'll be a busy week for President Trump and a busy week for those tasked with protecting him and the rest of the more than 130 world leaders who are expected here for the United Nations General Assembly. This security operation is months in the making, and the effort culminates here. It's a multi-agency coordination center. We got an inside look. The center's overhead lights change from green to yellow to red, depending on the current threat level. The Secret Service and 20 partner agencies, including the NYPD and the Department of War, will use these lights to get a clear idea of what's going on in the city. The head of the Secret Service's New York field office says each year's safety plan has to evolve with the times.
1: This comes the same week President Trump is set to host a state dinner for Chinese President Xi Jinping amid rising tensions between the two nations over artificial intelligence. Several top tech industry leaders, including Apple Executive Chairman Tim Cook and OpenAI CEO Sam Altman, are expected to attend. Ukraine launching a massive drone attack on Russia overnight. Russian officials say more than 1,100 drones were shot down nationwide, including hundreds headed towards Moscow. Officials say two people were killed and 20 injured in that region. Lane Kiffin's highly anticipated return to Oxford ending with a loss to his former team. The LSU coach was back at Ole Miss for the first time since leaving the Rebels for Baton Rouge last year and was greeted by plenty of boos. Eighth-ranked Ole Miss spoiled the return, beating number 7 LSU 32-24. The Tigers rallying from 17 points down to tie it in the fourth, but Ole Miss pulling away, heading Kiffin his first loss as LSU's coach. I'm Angelo Bavaro. This is Fox.
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3: Some heightened warnings. I'm Paul Stevens, Fox News. U.S. embassies across the Middle East issuing new security alerts, urging Americans to remain vigilant and prepare for possible travel disruptions as tensions rise across the area.
4: They did not state a specific threat, but called for Americans to exercise heightened vigilance and be aware of potential travel disruptions in the region. The alerts cite recent fighting between Saudi Arabia and the Iran-backed Houthi militants in Yemen. This after the group claimed attacks on sensitive sites across Saudi Arabia yesterday. Saudi officials confirm air defenses intercepted a ballistic missile over Riyadh. A fire broke out at a fuel tank near the airport, but it's not clear if it was caused by that attack. Other civilian infrastructure were also reportedly targeted. The Houthis have recently seized more territory in Yemen, tightening their grip on a strategic Bab el-Mandab strait.
3: And that's Fox's Chandler Painter. All this coming as President Trump is back at the White House a day earlier than scheduled, cutting short his weekend at Camp David. No official reason from the White House. Ed Sheeran breaking his silence and apologizing after controversy upended his U.S. tour. Sheeran opening his Philadelphia concert last night by addressing the fallout over rapper Macklemore, who was dropped from the tour after making some pro-Palestinian comments during a show at MetLife Stadium in New Jersey. Sheeran saying he could no longer stay silent on what he called a humanitarian issue.
5: What happened in Israel and at the Nova Music Festival on October 7th was horrific and compounded centuries of Jewish pain. What is happening in Gaza is catastrophic and unjustifiable and disproportionate. Our heart has been broken by the scale of devastation and loss of civilians' lives.
3: And that Philly show, the first for Sheeran since the controversy erupted. 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
3: The U.S. military saying four people were killed in its latest strike on a suspected drug smuggling boat in the Caribbean. Officials saying the vessel was running along a known narcotics trafficking route, and intelligence indicated it was involved in some smuggling operations. The military, though, not publicly releasing any evidence showing what was on board that boat. Ukraine launching a massive drone attack on Russia overnight, including what Moscow's mayor calls the largest ever targeting the capital city. Russia's defense ministry saying that more than 1,100 drones were shot down nationwide, including over Crimea, and the Black Sea. Moscow's mayor saying 450 were intercepted heading toward the capital, although some reached an oil refinery and a residential building as well. We've all been annoyed by someone using a cell phone, particularly at the movies, but police say one California moviegoer apparently took that frustration a little too far.
9: Moviegoers witnessed a real life uprising during a showing of the Andrew Garfield film, The Uprising. Burbank police arrested 34-year-old Matthew Ware at AMC Burbank 16 after he allegedly pepper sprayed a man who'd refused to stop scrolling on a cell phone. A witness said Ware became furious after the victim refused to turn off his phone. Ware was arrested and booked at the Burbank jail for misdemeanor battery. The Burbank Fire Department says two theater goers experienced irritation from the pepper spray and were treated at a local hospital. Deborah Valentine, Fox News.
3: In a big late college football game last night, Ole Miss beat LSU 32-24. That, of course, spoiled former Rebels coach Lane Kiffin's return to Oxford as the Tigers' new head coach. Kiffin, you may remember, left Ole Miss for LSU after he agreed to a 7-year, $91 million contract. I'm Paul Stevens. This is Fox News.
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1: He's a ranch hand in a pinch, man. Hotter than the red on the cattle brand. Cause she's a gold digger with a quick trigger. A cast iron skillet swinging lid flip.

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3: 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Now for the weather. In the John Day Valley, including Prairie City, this morning we'll have mostly sunny skies with temperatures rising up to around 63. This afternoon we'll have abundant sunshine and a high for the day reaching around 83.

0: This evening we'll have sunny skies, moving to clear skies, and temperatures lowering to around 66. Through Seneca and south into Harney County. This morning we'll have sunshine-filled skies and temperatures rising up to around 62. This afternoon we'll have abundant sunshine and a high for the day reaching around 79. This evening we'll have sunny skies, moving to clear skies, and temperatures lowering to around 64. For your current weather, log on to ElkhornMediaGroup.com.
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6: Welcome to the show. Do you enjoy hiking? 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Well, I've got just the place for you to go. That would be First People's Buffalo Jump State Park. It's at Ulm, just south of Great Falls. And they're offering folks a chance to experience both the sunset and the moonrise during the same hike at a beautiful place. I've been to this butte before. It really is something special. According to Montana Fish, Wildlife, and Parks, it takes about an hour to hike up across the prairie and weave through the rocky edges of the Buffalo Jump before emerging on top. It's a moderately difficult hike, and it's about 3 miles in length. It takes just over 2 hours to complete the round trip. And it being a guided hike, you're going to discover the park's history and the deep cultural significance to First Peoples, making the evening all the more meaningful. The sunset and full moon hikes are scheduled for September 26th and October 24th. They start at 6 p.m. both days. There is a $4 fee, and each hike is limited to 25 participants. So contact the staff at First People's Buffalo Jump State Park and register to go on a sunset and full moon hike. You can either contact them through the Montana Fish, Wildlife, and Parks website. Just look for Montana State Parks or shoot them an email. That email address, firstpeoplesbuffalojump at mt.gov. That's First People's Buffalo Jump at mt.gov. The dates again are September 26th and October 24th. Sounds like an evening to remember. This week on the show, we've got some great guests for you. That includes Shelby Ross. He's the owner of Ross Outdoor Adventures, and we're going to catch up with him during a walleye fishing trip at Potholes Reservoir in the Columbia Basin of Eastern Washington. Shelby's offering not just walleye trips this fall, but also cast and blast trips where you can go duck hunting in the morning, maybe even get a goose, and then hop in a fishing boat and spend the day trolling for walleye and catching all sorts of other fish to boot. You'll want to hop on this quick because space is very limited and the time is very short to book for these October cast and blast trips with Ross Outdoor Adventures. Another guest we'll have for you today is Connor Leese with the Idaho Department of Fish and Game. He's going to be covering the deer and elk hunting forecast for the Gem State this fall. He'll also let you know how things are looking when it comes to upland game bird hunting this season. And we're going to touch on the fact that the state is stocking over 110,000 rainbow trout this month. If that's not a great excuse to go fishing, I don't know what is. One more guest we'll have for you is Brian Lynn, my old friend from the Sportsman's Alliance. He's going to shine a light on a really bad decision Washington State Governor Bob Ferguson just made. He basically fumbled the ball, or I should say punted, on fourth and long. Brian's going to tell you about some commissioners appointed by the former governor who have broken all sorts of rules as outlined in an independent investigation. But instead of dismissing these commissioners, Governor Ferguson decided to issue them a written warning. What comes next? Well, a decision by the governor as to whether these commissioners should be reappointed in 2027. Brian's going to tell you all about this sticky situation and what you can do to maybe help change Governor Ferguson's mind and have him appoint Fish and Wildlife commissioners in the Evergreen State that actually believe in science and conservation and wildlife management. Throw in an extended max minute and your Washington Department of Fish and Wildlife Trout Derby Lake of the Week, and we've got another great show coming your way. But before we get things started, let's find out what's in store for us this week with another fundraising edition of Bird Note.
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6: You're back in with Northwestern Outdoors Radio. I'm John Cruz. Our next stop is Potholes Reservoir in the Columbia Basin of Eastern Washington. We're catching up with Shelby Ross. He's the owner of Ross Outdoor Adventures. He is out on the water with some clients right now, fishing for walleye and some of the other species found there. I understand you're unhooking a fish right now. What did your client just catch?
15: Just caught another walleye. We got 7 in the live well in the first hour, so we've got another fish on right now, fishing on the planer board.
6: Oh, my goodness. I've got to ask, what are you trolling to catch these fish?
15: Berkeley flicker minnows have been the ticket the last couple days.
6: Those work fantastic, though I've got to tell you, I was out last week myself, and we were catching them on some slow death rigs with Max Lure Smile Blades. But the bottom line, folks, is that walleye fishing at Potholes Reservoir, it's on fire right now. Let's talk about something else here, Shelby. During the month of October, you actually offer cast and blast trips where folks can go hunting with you for ducks in the morning and then go walleye fishing in the afternoon. It's a very short window, but I understand you've got a few openings available.
15: We sure do. So opening day of duck season is October 17, and we'll start offering those cast and blasts on the 18th.
6: And something else we should talk about that is very unique this year in Washington State. Years and years ago, when you and I first started hunting, the pheasant opener and the duck opener happened the same day, which was great because those pheasant hunters would stir up the ducks all day long and keep the duck hunters very happy with birds that were flying around. That ended probably about 25 years ago, but for whatever reason this year, we're seeing another combined opening. This should probably help out the hunting on opening day, shouldn't it?
15: You know, we don't really have that many pheasant hunters. We don't have the pheasant population of my childhood in the basin. But what we do have is planted pheasants, and we're starting a preserve hunt this fall, and so we'll offer pheasant hunts as well.
6: Oh, that is new. And where are you going to be doing your hunting at?
15: Right in the Moses Lake area. We've got a couple different farms.
6: Fantastic. Wow. Always expanding, Shelby. So let's get back to these cast and blast trips, and we'll start off with the blasting part. You actually hunt the sand dunes at the north end of Potholes Reservoir. It's a maze of channels and little ponds, and the ducks love it back there. You set up blinds. You take folks out there at first light. What happens next?
15: Yeah, so October, a big mixed bag, lots of teal, lots of widgeon, few mallards and quite a few pintail early as well. And so just kind of plan on the big mixed bag of species.
6: All right. And, you know, you'll have up to 6 people including the guy that'll settle into the blind. You've got all the decoys set up. You've got a dog that's ready to go. The shooting occurs. It usually ends around 9:30, and just about every time I've been with you, everyone's been happy because everyone's got a bunch of ducks. Occasionally, there's a goose or two in the bag, too. And then for the guided hunts, you do something very special, and it's called brunch. What do we get to have for brunch in the blind?
15: Yeah, so our duck kebab lunch has been a thing for way longer than I've been part of the duck taxi, and I don't know at what point I decided we were going to add to it, and the duck poppers became a mainstay, and joke is that several of my groups are only here because of how fabulous lunch is, and I'm not sure that that's too far from the truth.
6: I'm one of them, Shelby. I am definitely one of them. Why don't you go ahead and share the very simple but tasty recipe for the duck poppers you cook up?
15: So a one-inch chunk of marinated duck. I marinate the duck in sesame ginger teriyaki and a quarter of a jalapeno with the seeds cleaned out, filled with cream cheese, wrapped in thin cut honey maple bacon. Got another fish on here and put it on the charcoal. And when the bacon's done, it's ready.
6: All right. Well, if you need to break away to unhook more fish, you just let me know. We can take a pause, or I can just talk to our listeners myself. So you just give me the word. But in the meantime, while this client is reeling in yet another fish, let's talk a little bit about the fishing. So about 10 a.m., you pick up the deeks, you take the clients back to the dock at Mardon Resort. A lot of those clients are staying at Mardon Resort, by the way, because that's where you start and end every day. And then you take out another boat or the same boat to go fishing for walleye?
15: Depends on the crew as far as what we have, how many groups we have out. But I try to have a boat just equipped to fish. Number 9 in the net right here.
6: Oh, my gosh.
15: 16-inch walleye. We have lots of 14 to 16 inch fish this fall, and those fish will be a really nice size for next year.
6: And I can tell you from personal experience, they might be just 14 to 16 inches, but they're that little 14 to 16 inches, and they're perfect for dinner, that's for sure. Getting back to the walleye, so you head on out for the walleye. You're usually trolling for them, either plugs like you're trolling today, or maybe slow death spinner worm harnesses with bottom bouncer weights. You know, what is the limit on walleye, and what's the size limit as well at Potholes Reservoir?
15: So the limit is 8 walleye per person with a 12-inch minimum and one fish over 22 inches. We try to encourage a 5 fish per person take just to practice for conservation. And as our water temps cool, I mean, we've got a pretty good cooling trend going weather-wise. And our water temp right now is 65. As the water's cool, the crankbite will end pretty abruptly. And then we'll be back to trolling spinners with some sort of a smile blade and a nightcrawler. And that'll continue until about 1st of November, I put away the fishing gear and it's just hunting, and then do it again in the spring.
6: And the other great thing about fishing in October on these cast and blast trips is that it's a real mixed bag. Yeah, you're catching walleye, but you're catching all sorts of other fish. What are some of the other species that you're catching and in many cases filleting and taking home?
15: The fall can totally be the big mixed bag. And last fall we had trips with 8 different species. This year, just our walleye numbers are much better than they have been in probably 10 years. And so fewer of the other species. We've got some largemouth today. Yesterday, we had only one great big crappie and a few bluegill. But so the walleye numbers have been much improved over the last few years, and we'll take it.
6: Oh, absolutely. And folks, the bluegill in here, most people think of bluegill as little 6-inch fish. Oh, no. We're talking 11-inch bluegill that weigh well over a pound. Some of them push 2 pounds. They're literally the size of dinner plates. They are huge bluegill in this lake. Very healthy-sized perch as well. Big crappie in here. And don't forget the rainbow trout. The 3-pound rainbow trout are very common in Potholes Reservoir. You're going to be catching them all on these cast and blast trips. Now, getting away from the guided trips, if folks want to do a DIY trip out there, whether it be for pheasant or for duck, and then maybe go fishing in the afternoon. Obviously, the fishing is going to be in Potholes Reservoir. Where would you steer them to for a hunting situation on a DIY? The desert wildlife area, the wasteways?
15: Yeah, so either the wasteways, Frenchman or Winchester, have miles and miles of opportunity for both, you know, jump shooting ducks. You could put decoys in a wide spot, pheasants as well. And there's just a pretty vast area. The Columbia Wildlife Refuge below O'Sullivan Dam, there's lots of opportunity too. There's some unique rules in part of it where Wednesday, Saturday, Sunday in the marsh unit, and not real complicated, but there's a few things to keep in mind to do that. You had a fish on, Steve. Oh, come off. Oh, he's on there. Got another walleye on.
6: Oh, my
15: Number
6: gosh.
15: 10.
6: Well, while you're doing that, I'm going to wrap things up here, folks. If you want to book a trip with Shelby Ross, whether it be a Cast and Blast trip in October. Again, very short window here, but there are openings. Go to RossOutdoorAdventures.com. 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And if you can't make the Cast and Blast, don't worry. You can still go on a duck hunt all through the month of November. After that, there's going to be duck hunts in potholes until the water freezes over. And there's going to be plenty of goose hunting, too. And as you just heard, there's now preserved pheasant hunting available. Shelby is a wonderful person to spend a day on the water with. His website, RossOutdoorAdventures.com. 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
15: You have a great day, John. Thanks for chatting.
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6: It's that time again. It's time for another extended Max Minute. And with us again is Jaime Rodriguez, the man behind J-Rod Angling. Jaime, great to have you back on the air.
19: Always great to be back with you, John.
6: Let's talk about September walleye fishing in the Columbia River. Your stomping ground is the Columbia between Tri-Cities and John Day Dam. And this is a month that's notoriously tough when it comes to triggering walleye bites because the river is just chock full of these shad smolt and the walleye are pretty well gorged. What do you do to try to get them to strike?
19: John, if you recall fishing with me last September at a fish camp, we didn't do very good at all during the day. But I'll tell you what, when I left fish camp, I just didn't go straight home. I went to the river. And by this time, the sun has fallen, the stars are out, and I'm out there catching my limit of walleye. So I'm going to be targeting more of afternoon trips when the walleye are feeding actively.
6: So we were just fishing too early, and I think that's what most people do. Everyone's used to fishing the morning, especially on the Columbia River where that wind kicks up. But if you can get out there in the late afternoon or evening, you can go ahead and get to the bite. What do you like to use at this time of year?
19: Right now, if I'm going to be out there targeting my afternoon trips, I'm probably going to be throwing on a big old crankbait, something that's going to get down to the strike zone and targeting certain depths and the water column.
6: How deep are you fishing? What color do you like to use?
19: Right now, it's not so much about color. It's more about vibration and action. It's always good to have an array of crankbaits. But once you do dial in a program with your color, then you can start switching out colors and whatnot. But the walleye are going to respond more to action as opposed to color. And I'm anywhere between 16 to 23 feet in the afternoon bite.
6: So when it comes to September, consider going fishing a little later in the day or maybe in the early evening. Tie on a crankbait, get it down deep, and get ready to reel in some walleye. If you want to find out more about fishing with Jaime Rodriguez, check out his Facebook page at J-Rod Angling. Thanks again, Jaime.
19: You're welcome. Thank you.
20: I'm Bob Loomis, and I fish for walleye. 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I'm not hunting submarines, though. I'm hunting fish. And when I find that big one on the fish finder, I want to make sure she's going to bite. That's where the SmileBlade Slow Death Rig from Max Lure comes in. 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

0: You're back in with Northwestern Outdoors Radio. It's time for our monthly check-in with the Idaho Department of Fish and Game. Roger Phillips, as you know, has retired, and filling in for him till they find a replacement is the ever-able Connor Lease. Connor, welcome back to the show.
1: Thanks for having me, John. I appreciate it.
0: Let's go ahead and run through some very important things here. There's three topics I want to cover. Number one, the new deer and elk forecast is out. Number two, the upland bird forecast is out. And number three, there's been a whole bunch of waterways stocked with trout this month of September. We'll start off with the deer and elk forecast. One word seems to define it in your news release: promising. Tell me more.
1: Yes, things are looking pretty good this year for deer and elk hunting all across the state, really. We say highly promising because we've had three consecutive mild winters, and that, for hunters, as they know, is really big, especially for deer. So exceptional overwinter survival have left deer and elk in a really good spot heading into this fall.
0: Well, I'm actually looking at the press release. I'm blown away by these numbers. If you're wondering how mild the winter was, folks, statewide, 83% of collared mule deer fawns and 95% of collared elk calves survived the 2025-2026 winter. I've never heard of numbers that high before.
1: Yeah, it's impressive. Our biologists are really thrilled. For those that don't know, we collar calves and fawns in the wintertime, December, January, and monitor those populations. It's just a small population, but it gives us kind of a sample of how both does and fawns and calves and cows, I guess, too, are faring throughout the winter. And typically, we're looking at roughly 57% fawn survival. That's mule deer fawns, which, yeah, 57% compared to 83%. That's a huge bump. And again, that's statewide. That's a small kind of litmus test of a sample survey, but 83%. And not only is that a big number of the fawns that have survived coming into spring, but they're healthy. They're fat, they're bulked up, and that is also good news for hunters as well.
0: It's not just good news for hunters this fall. It's good news for future years too, especially with the super El Nino forecast, which should mean another mild winter with more survival and better growth for bucks in particular. One question I've got to ask though, and that's white-tailed deer, because white-tailed deer, they have to deal with something else, and that is epizootic hemorrhage disease, simply known as EHD. How are we looking when it comes to that? Because I understand that there was an outbreak last August in 2025.
1: Yeah, white-tailed deer, that seems to be kind of their sticking point as we head into fall. You know, it's having mild winters and potentially mild spring. It's a double-edged sword for deer. Obviously, it helps rebound herds when they don't have a whole lot of that winter pressure. But heading into summers that have severe drought like we've had this year, that can usually lead to EHD, epizootic hemorrhagic disease. And so far this year, we've only had just a very few potential cases of EHD, which is good news. Normally by this time of year, EHD has kind of reared its ugly head. And we see that a lot up in the Clearwater and Panhandle region. So think like Grantville all the way up to, you know, Coeur d'Alene. But so far, you know, our biologists have been monitoring it, and it is looking promising that it can be, again, the one thing that really throws a wrench in white-tailed deer numbers. With that said, white-tailed deer populations all across the state, again, we have white-tails mostly up in the northern parts of the state. They're looking really good, and that's after EHD outbreaks, I believe, back in 2021, and then again, we had a slightly similar one last year. They bounce back really quick, a lot faster than mule deer. So overall, things are looking really good with them, but our biologists will continue to monitor for EHD this year.
0: All right. Well, great news if you're a deer or elk hunter who wants to hunt these animals in the state of Idaho. Let's turn our attention to the upland bird forecast. I guess we'll start with last year, because in the southwest and southeast regions of Idaho, it was kind of a slow year for upland birds. As a matter of fact, hunters turned in about 33% fewer wings and wing barrels than in 2024 in southwest Idaho.
1: Yeah, that's correct. For upland bird species, the biggest factor is drought. That was a big story last year. It was hot, it was dry. And this year, it's looking to be about the same, if not worse, for drought conditions. It's been hot and dry. through the spring and all summer, which will likely reduce brood production and survival in a lot of different areas. And we're seeing this particularly in southern Idaho with our chucker and gray partridge species, birds like that.
0: And something else that has definitely not helped, especially in southwest Idaho, is the fact you've had several wildfires that's burned up a lot of habitat used by puns and by chucker. That's not going to help at all, is it?
1: No, it's not. And we've had, again, just a record year for wildfires, particularly down in the Owyhees and then parts of western Idaho. And yeah, that's a huge thing to consider as well. A lot of these upland birds, their habitat is, you know, they're ground nesting birds. And when the sagebrush and the bitterbrush burn up, there goes their habitat. And we've seen that particularly with sharp-tailed grouse here in southwestern Idaho. And a lot of popular upland hunting areas are going to be affected by fires and by association temporary closures. So one of the things that we've really been encouraging hunters, you know, even though it's a, you know, fairly long season compared to deer and elk seasons, be sure to check current restrictions and closures before heading out. You know, I get it. We're all excited to get out there this fall and get after it with our bird dogs. But for those areas that have been affected by fire, just keep a watchful eye out. Make sure that the lands are opened back up.
0: All right. On the bright side, though, the further north you go, the better it gets. And when it comes to chucker, the Clearwater region, biologists have observed strong chick survival, especially in the Salmon and Snake River drainages. Those could be very good if you've got a good dog and are willing to climb up and down those ridges.
1: That's right. Yeah, we've found that the Clearwater region actually got pretty good precipitation this year, unlike the other six regions in our state. And Clearwater region is, as the name implies, kind of Lewiston, Moscow, and Grangeville area. So kind of the central part of the state. But yeah, and especially with chucker, things are looking good. Our biologists have seen strong chick survival, large broods, big populations, especially down in that Salmon and Snake River and Hell's Canyon country. So think kind of the barren rocks and steep country that you that make your quads hurt just thinking about it. That's where the chucker are, and they've been looking pretty good as we head into this year.
0: Last but not least, and we only have a brief time to cover this, you know, Idaho kind of goes all out every month, it seems, when it comes to stocking trout, and September's no different. I understand that 110,000 catchable-sized rainbow trout are being stocked all over Idaho this month, making it a very good month to go fishing, especially if you've got kids.
1: That's right, yeah, and just because it's September, I mean, I know we're all kind of thinking, oh, it's, you know, deer and elk season's here, upland bird season's here, but don't forget about fishing. Like you said, we got 110,000 rainbow trout coming around throughout the state, which is, you know, it's not our biggest numbers. Normally we're stocking probably double or triple that in the May and June months. But honestly, for a September like we've had, it's going to be a good opportunity to get out, take the kids out fishing. If you're not into hunting, still a great opportunity to get out. Temperatures have been great. So yeah, got a good chance to get out and catch some fish this fall.
0: All right. Well, if you want to find out more about where these fish are being stocked and details about the upland bird and deer and elk hunting forecast, just Google Idaho Fish and Game Articles. That's all you have to do. Idaho Fish and Game Articles. You'll get to the right page. You'll find all the information you need on all three of these subjects and make plans to head to the Gem State this September and this fall. It's going to be a great fall for both hunting and fishing. Thanks so much, Connor.
1: Hey, my pleasure, John. Thanks for having me.

0: Northeast Oregon's Wallowa County is the place to go for fun events. In January, it's the Eagle Cap Extreme Sled Dog Race. 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
1: 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Now for the weather. In the John Day Valley, including Prairie City, this morning we'll have mostly sunny skies with temperatures rising up to around 63. This afternoon we'll have abundant sunshine and a high for the day reaching around 83. This evening we'll have sunny skies, moving to clear skies, and temperatures lowering to around 66. Through Seneca

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0: Welcome back to Northwestern Outdoors Radio. I'm John Cruz. Our next stop is Washington State, where certain commissioners on the Fish and Game Commission, well, they've been up to no good. Have they been held accountable for it? Not so much. With us here to explain more is Brian Lynn with the Sportsman's Alliance, the organization that fights for the rights of hunters and shooters and sportsmen throughout the United States. Brian, great to have you back on the show.
1: Hey, John. Great to be here.
0: Now, we've got a lot of listeners in Washington State that are familiar with this situation, but we also have listeners throughout the Pacific Mountain West that are not. So let's talk a little bit about the history of the Washington Fish and Game Commission over recent years. Governor Jay Inslee, which is Governor Ferguson's predecessor, appointed 5 out of 9 commissioners that were not exactly friendly towards hunting and fishing. They were preservationists. 2 of them were Melanie Rollins and Lorna Smith. Tell us more about their outlook when it comes to hunting.
1: Well, they are, you said it, completely preservationist minded. They don't like hunting. Lorna Smith ran a coexist predator protection group that advocated for no hunting and coexistence, you know, type stuff is their trademark, but basically against any type of predator hunting at all. They've stood up and said it in meetings and said it's an ethical issue, not a scientific one. They rejected the department's science. The bear biologist presented hours worth of data showing population models, showing how the spring bear hunt is a negligible hunt that's by permit only in 3 areas, couple hundred bears, and back in 2021. And they still banned the spring bear hunt, didn't renew it. And that's kind of what kicked all of this off. And, you know, they've just, every turn since then, they've been trying to put anti-hunting, preservationist-minded principles into play and create openings to undermine the state's mandate for the commission and the department, including the conservation policy that could have driven a truck through and several other proposals that have been stopped, but they're doing everything they can to break the North American model of wildlife management and destroy hunting.
0: Now, the Sportsman's Alliance smelled something fishy and filed a number of public disclosure requests for records, especially emails and texts from these commissioners. And what she discovered was that several of these commissioners, especially Melanie Rollins and Lorna Smith, were literally colluding with the president of an anti-hunting group. Tell us more about this.
1: Yeah, what we finally got after 18 months, it took a lawsuit filed to finally get them to comply. And honestly, in the recent investigation, that some of them still haven't complied with the public records request, which is a violation of the law. But yeah, they were colluding with, you know, who should be in open commissioner spots, how things are going to go, quote unquote, with Ferguson coming into office instead of Jay Inslee, who was a rabid animal rights activist and put all this into play. Just about everything. And they violated.

0: did open meeting laws. There'd be four of them on this email chain, you know, talking about this stuff. They'd come to a decision, count votes, whatever, come up with proposals of who was going to say what and when. Then they would forward it to the fifth commissioner, Barbara Baker, who was chair at the time, and let her in on it. That's five people. That's a daisy chain. That's a quorum of commissioners colluding and counting votes before they happen, outside of the public eye, without public input. This was predetermined, about as undemocratic and illegal as you can get.
1: So an investigation was launched, actually commissioned by the director of the Department of Fish and Wildlife in Washington, and the independent investigation found that there was definitely wrongdoing, in particular by Commissioners Lorna Smith and Melanie Rollins. So the investigation lands on Governor Ferguson's desk. And Governor Ferguson is a former attorney general. He's a lawyer by trade. And so people are expecting him to follow the rule of law and hopefully remove these commissioners from their positions because of their actions. But that's not what happened, is it?
0: No. I mean, the amount of wrongdoing that we uncovered, open meeting violations, public record request violations, collusion, corruption, you name it. We had Barbara Baker potentially conspiring to delete public records, you know, telling other commissioners to delete public records. Melanie Rowland admitted to perjury. She said she had completed her PRA to us, signed an affidavit with the Attorney General's office, and then when the investigation took place, she admitted she had never done it. That's perjury.
1: Wow. And by the way, I hate to interrupt, but folks, Melanie Rowland, she's an attorney. She knows the law. She is an attorney. That's what she does for a living.
0: Yeah. She knows this, you know, and the investigation kind of sloughed all this off and gave him easy outs. But she is an attorney. She knows these laws, you know. So, you know, you're expecting something to happen, being that these are felonies and that these are misdemeanors and felonies, though. Nothing happened. The governor gave him a stern warning, and that is it. This is the man who is the head law enforcement for Washington State, a man who, as attorney general, sued the Trump administration 99 times, but he won't hold his own people accountable for committing perjury and destruction of public records.
1: Well, it gets worse than that, because one of these commissioners, along with the president of an environmental organization, they're actually suing the Department of Fish and Wildlife while she's a standing commissioner.
0: Yeah, it's a federal lawsuit, First Amendment rights. There's really not much standing, but, you know, it's more of a political play. But, yeah, she's suing the commissioner with Washington Wildlife First, suing the director of the department, Kelly Susswind, and Amy Lindrup, the deputy director, alleging First Amendment rights. So it's a federal lawsuit. So how she can even continue to serve is unbelievable and mind-boggling, especially in the letter that they sent after the investigation saying any organizational retaliation or personal relationships, you have to recuse yourself. Her entire thing should be recused, you know, for everything, because anything and everything she weighs in on is tainted now. But Ferguson's letting it continue.
1: And the commissioner we're referring to is Lorna Smith. That's Lorna Smith that we're referring to here. So here we are with just a few months left in 2026. In 2027, Governor Ferguson gets to either appoint or reappoint new commissioners. And Melanie Rowland and Lorna Smith, their terms are ending. So what are we hoping is going to happen? I mean, Governor Ferguson definitely fumbled the ball in his response to the investigation. Can he make up for it at the end of the year?
0: We'll see. You know, that's where we're hoping he doesn't reappoint them, because this has been nothing but pulling fingernails for the last 5 years of trying to keep wildlife management on the tracks while they try to derail it at every turn. So hopefully he keeps, you know, he does not reappoint them and he appoints people like he did the first time when he rescinded Jay Inslee's first two picks, you know, made at the 11th hour as he was leaving office. He pulled those back and put two good people in those spots. We're hopeful that he does that, but we need to let him know that too. And if he doesn't, well, the Sportsman's Alliance will just keep coming after him.
1: What can our listeners do to help make sure that these two commissioners are not reappointed and that we actually get commissioners that believe in sound science and follow the North American model of conservation, which has guided wildlife management for decades?
0: You have to let the governor's office an alert set up that you can just click it, and it's one click, it's filled out. You can send that in, or you can write your own. But you have to let them know that this should not be happening, and you expect them to be not be reappointed at the end of their term. And let your state senators know, you know, this is not acceptable, and got to play the political game and let them know. Use democracy to your advantage to put your voice out there.
1: All right. Well, the website to go to if you want to make your voice heard and let Governor Ferguson know about your feelings on Commissioners Roland and Smith is sportsmensalliance.org. That's an E there, sportsmensalliance.org. That's the website to go to. Just look for the tab that has the information about rules for thee, not for me, with a picture of Melanie Roland. And click on that. You'll be able to send your message to Governor Ferguson. Brian, thanks as always for shedding a light on things that are good, and in this case, not so good in our wildlife management world.
0: You betcha. Thank you, John.

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1: I'm glad you're back because it's time for your Washington Department of Fish and Wildlife Trout Derby Lake of the Week. As you know, the annual Trout Derby kicks off the last Saturday of every April. It runs through October 31st, and the state of Washington plants tag trout in over 100 lakes across the state. If you catch one, you go to WDFWderby.com and follow the instructions to find out what prize you've won. Now, with the recent cool weather, the trout are on the fall bite, which means fishing can be very good. And this week's lake is actually in eastern Washington on the border of Lincoln and Spokane County. It's Fish Trap Lake. It's a lake that doesn't get a whole lot of press, but this 190-acre lake is a good one to fish. So far, three tagged fish have been caught, and those have netted anglers an annual subscription to Northwest Sportsman magazine and two $35 electronic gift cards to Gibbs Fishing. But there's three more prizes waiting to be claimed. So if you want to fish there, the best way to do it is from a boat, because there's only limited shoreline fishing at the WDFW access area, but you can also fish it from the docks at Fish Trap Lake Resort. Two-pole fishing is allowed, so you can increase your chances there. And again, Fish Trap Lake, it's a scenic part of eastern Washington. So even if you don't catch a tag fish, you'll probably get into some fish, and you're going to have a great time while you do so. Again, Fish Trap Lake in eastern Washington, bordering Lincoln and Spokane County. That's our WDFW Trout Derby Lake of the Week. Find out more about the annual Trout Derby at WDFWderby.com. 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
2: Early return. I'm Paul Stevens, Fox News. President Trump unexpectedly ending his stay at Camp David early, coming back to the White House last night, Saturday night, amid growing concerns about the conflict in the Middle East. Mr. Trump had been set to remain at that retreat through today, Sunday, but he went back to D.C. a day ahead of schedule. No reason given by the White House for that schedule change. All this, though, coming as Saudi Arabia says its forces intercepted a ballistic missile launched by Yemen's Iran-backed Houthi rebels toward Riyadh. The State Department urging Americans across the Middle East to remain vigilant and watch for increased warnings. A NORAD F-16 fighter jet intercepted a general aviation aircraft that had entered restricted airspace near Camp David yesterday morning while the president was there. The fighter deploying flares to get the pilot's attention before safely escorting that aircraft out of that restricted area. NORAD saying the incident happened shortly before 8 in the morning on Saturday. The flares pose no danger to anybody on the ground. Ed Sheeran breaking his silence and apologizing after controversy upends his U.S. tour. Sheeran opening his Philadelphia concert last night by talking about the fallout over rapper Macklemore, who was dropped from the tour after making some pro-Palestinian comments during a show at MetLife Stadium in New Jersey. Sheeran saying he could no longer stay silent about what he called a humanitarian issue.
3: What happened in Israel and at the Nova Music Festival on October 7th was horrific and compounded centuries of Jewish pain. What is happening in Gaza is catastrophic and unjustifiable and disproportionate. Our heart has been broken by the scale of devastation and loss of civilians' lives.
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2: A Missouri woman accused of threatening the family of a 17-year-old Texas student who was stabbed to death at a high school track meet.
17: Last week, 34-year-old Sharifa Nicole Henderson was arrested in Kansas City, Missouri, just 2 days after a federal grand jury in Texas indicted her on 3 counts of interstate threatening communications. Prosecutors allege Henderson made 3 separate death threats against the family of Austin Metcalf in the days after Carmelo Anthony was convicted for stabbing Metcalf at a track meet in April 2025. One of those messages read this, quote, "I will hunt you forever until I kill you. I will be there. You will always have to look over your expletive shoulder."
2: And that is Fox's Chanley Painter. The suspect could get up to 5 years in federal prison on each charge if convicted. The underlying murder case has drawn protests and racially charged debate, although attorneys on both sides say the killing itself was not about race. We've all been annoyed by somebody using a cell phone at the movies, but police say one California moviegoer took that frustration a bit too far.
18: Moviegoers witnessed a real-life uprising during a showing of the Andrew Garfield film, The Uprising. Burbank police arrested 34-year-old Matthew Ware at AMC Burbank 16 after he allegedly pepper-sprayed a man who'd refused to stop scrolling on a cell phone. A witness said Ware became furious after the victim refused to turn off his phone. Ware was arrested and booked at the Burbank jail for misdemeanor battery. The Burbank Fire Department says 2 theatergoers experienced irritation from the pepper spray and were treated at a local hospital. Deborah Valentine, Fox News.
2: Reese's Peanut Butter Cups are America's most ordered Halloween candy for a third straight year. That's according to the folks at DoorDash. Hershey Bars, M&M's, Snickers, and Nerds round out the top five. I'm Paul Stevens. This is Fox News.
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3: 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Now for the weather. In the John Day Valley, including Prairie City, this morning we'll have mostly sunny skies with temperatures rising up to around 63. This afternoon we'll have abundant sunshine and a high for the day reaching around 83. This evening we'll have sunny skies, moving to clear skies, and temperatures lowering to around 66. Through Seneca and south into Harney County. This morning we'll have sunshine-filled skies and temperatures rising up to around 62. This afternoon we'll have abundant sunshine and a high for the day reaching around 79. This evening we'll have sunny skies, moving to clear skies, and temperatures lowering to around 64. For your current weather, log on to Elkhorn Media Group.
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2: Iran on notice. I'm Angelo Bavaro, Fox News. President Trump warning that a major decision on possible new U.S. military action could be coming.
3: President Trump tells Fox News he's in a deciding mode and that very big things are going to be happening in the not-so-distant future. The president described the current choices on the table as wiping Iran out, letting them rot economically, or making a deal. He added, my question is, if and when do I blow the entire nation up? They better behave. Now, I asked the president about the UN General Assembly this week. Iranian President Masoud Pezeshkian is going to be there. And I asked if he'd be open to meeting with the Iranian leader, and he said he'd probably be open to it, but described this weekend as no different from any other weekend.
2: That is Fox's Trey Yingst. The war with Iran now in its seventh month. The U.S. continues its naval blockade of Iranian ports, while Iran restricts shipping through the Strait of Hormuz. Fighting also continues across the wider region. Meantime, President Trump will also welcome Chinese leader Xi Jinping to the U.S. this week in his first state visit in more than a decade.
4: The president is greeting Xi at Joint Base Andrews, which is rare as U.S. presidents usually welcome foreign leaders at the White House. After that warm meeting, though, the two will delve into some tough topics like AI, Iran, and trade. Treasury Secretary Scott Bessent is helping to spearhead talks on the latter. He and United States Representative Jameson Greer are meeting with Chinese Premier Vi Lufeng in New York today. And per Reuters, Bessent will try to set up some potential agreements on AI, tariffs, and critical minerals. Bessent could also bring up the shared risks of AI opening up the possibility of cooperation with China on the issue.
2: That is Fox's Madeline Rivera. 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
2: A superstar breaking his silence.
9: Ed Sheeran is speaking out after rapper Macklemore was dropped from his tour for making pro-Palestinian comments on stage. The pop singer opening a solo concert in Philadelphia Saturday, calling what's happening in Gaza catastrophic and unjustifiable. Several supporting acts withdrew after Macklemore was removed last week, a decision Sheeran says was made by the tour promoter. A small group of demonstrators protested outside the stadium. Sheeran apologized for making mistakes and says he wants his music and shows to be about unity and humanity, not politics.
2: That is Fox's Chanley Painter. A religious freedom fight is unfolding in one of America's most diverse cities. Dearborn, Michigan is defending itself against a federal lawsuit accusing officials of favoring Muslim holidays over Christian and Jewish ones. Fox's Roxanne Evans.
10: The lawsuit accuses Dearborn Mayor Abdullah Hamoud of violating the Constitution by using taxpayer money to recognize Ramadan while not recognizing Easter and Passover the same. The complaint says the city spent $1,500 on Ramadan banners and $5,000 on a crescent moon display. Plaintiff Margot Cleveland says requests for recognition of Christian and Jewish holidays went unanswered. Dearborn denies religious favoritism, saying it is committed to treating residents fairly, regardless of faith or background. Roxanne Evans, Fox News.
2: Paramount and 12 states seeking to block its $110 billion acquisition of Warner Brothers are reportedly close to a settlement. The Justice Department has cleared the deal, but the states sued in July. Terms under discussion include independent monitoring of CNN and a commitment on theatrical releases. Paramount CEO David Ellison has pledged at least 30 movies a year. I'm Angelo Bavaro, and this is Fox News.
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1: 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Now for the weather. In the John Day Valley, including Prairie City, this morning we'll have mostly sunny skies with temperatures rising up to around 63. This afternoon we'll have abundant sunshine and a high for the day reaching around 83. This evening we'll have sunny skies, moving to clear skies, and temperatures lowering to around 66. Through Seneca and south into Harney County. This morning we'll have sunshine-filled skies and temperatures rising up to around 62. This afternoon we'll have abundant sunshine and a high for the day reaching around 79. This evening we'll have sunny skies, moving to clear skies, and temperatures lowering to around 64. For your current weather, log on to Elkhorn Media Group.
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2: The big issue. I'm Paul Stevens, Fox News. Tensions still high in the Middle East. This as the war with Iran continues into month number 7 as world leaders gather in New York City this week for the UN General Assembly.
3: President Trump will travel to New York this week where he's expected to speak at the United Nations General Assembly. On the sidelines of that event, he's expected to meet with Gulf leaders amid the continued unrest with Iran. There's also new pressure on the administration over Iran. In a new Fox News poll, 7 in 10 voters say they believe the Trump administration lacks a clear strategy for ending the conflict. That includes 95% of Democrats, 83% of independents, and 43% of Republicans. The continued unrest causing gas prices to soar and fueling criticism over affordability across the country.
2: And that is Fox's Alex Hogan. And yes, China's leader Xi Jinping set to visit the U.S. this week before his first state dinner in more than a decade, with talks expected to focus on the war with Iran, AI, trade, critical minerals and tensions over Taiwan.
4: It's not clear which of these critical issues could dominate the summit this week in Washington. Will it be Iran? Of course, no country buys more oil from Iran than China. Could they use their leverage for diplomacy to try to end that 7-month conflict? Could there be some major business deals signed? President Xi is traveling with several CEOs. That's rare for China. We could see movement too, perhaps on Chinese EVs, either sold in the U.S. or perhaps manufactured in the U.S. That's something President Trump has hinted at in the past. The high point likely to be a state dinner at which all the leaders of AI are expected to be present.
2: And that is Fox's Steve Harrigan in Beijing. The president is expected to personally greet the Chinese leader when he lands at Joint Base Andrews on Wednesday. That's an unusual move since visiting leaders typically are welcomed by the president at the White House. 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
2: Singer Ed Sheeran breaking his silence and apologizing after controversy upends his U.S. tour. Sheeran opening his Philadelphia concert last night by addressing the fallout over rapper Macklemore, who was dropped from the tour after making some pro-Palestinian comments during a show at MetLife Stadium in New Jersey recently. Sheeran saying he could no longer stay silent on what he calls a humanitarian issue.
8: What happened in Israel and at the Nova Music Festival on October 7th was horrific and compounded centuries of Jewish pain. What is happening in Gaza is catastrophic and unjustifiable and disproportionate. Our heart has been broken by the scale of devastation and loss of civilians' lives.
2: And the Philadelphia show was Sheeran's first since the controversy erupted. His other opening acts and the supporting band withdrew after Macklemore was removed from that tour. A Missouri woman accused of threatening the family of a 17-year-old Texas student who was stabbed to death at a high school track meet. Fox's Chanley Painter.
9: Last week, 34-year-old Sharifa Nicole Henderson was arrested in Kansas City, Missouri, just 2 days after a federal grand jury in Texas indicted her on 3 counts of interstate threatening communications. Prosecutors allege Henderson made 3 separate death threats against the family of Austin Metcalf in the days after Carmelo Anthony was convicted for stabbing Metcalf at a track meet in April 2025. One of those messages read this, quote, "I will hunt you forever until I kill you. I will be there. You will always have to look over your expletive shoulder."
2: And again, that is Fox's Chanley Painter. The suspect could spend up to 5 years in federal prison on each charge if convicted. The underlying case drew protests and racially charged debate, although attorneys on both sides have said killing itself was not about race. I'm Paul Stevens. This is Fox News.
0: If it's got a fiddle and acoustic guitar, then that's our kind of country. 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
1: 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Now for the weather. In the John Day Valley, including Prairie City, this morning we'll have mostly sunny skies with temperatures rising up to around 63. This afternoon we'll have abundant sunshine and a high for the day reaching around 83. This evening we'll have sunny skies, moving to clear skies, and temperatures lowering to around 66. Through Seneca and south into Harney County. This morning we'll have sunshine-filled skies and temperatures rising up to around 62. This afternoon we'll have abundant sunshine and a high for the day reaching around 79. This evening we'll have sunny skies, moving to clear skies, and temperatures lowering to around 64. For your current weather, log on to ElkhornMediaGroup.com.
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2: In 2016, there were nearly 2,000 serious injuries from traffic crashes in Oregon. 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

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Neither one of us looking for three little words, unless those three words were do not disturb. 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
2: Deciding mode. I'm Angelo Bavaro, Fox News. President Trump warning that a major decision on possible new U.S. military action against Iran could be coming.
3: President Trump tells Fox News he's in a deciding mode and that very big things are going to be happening in the not-so-distant future. The president described the current choices on the table as wiping Iran out, letting them rot economically, or making a deal. He added, my question is, if and when do I blow the entire nation up? They better behave. Now, I asked the president about the UN General Assembly this week. Iranian President Masoud Pezeshkian is going to be there. And I asked if he'd be open to meeting with the Iranian leader, and he said he'd probably be open to it, but described this weekend as no different from any other weekend.
2: That is Fox's Trey Yingst. The war with Iran now in its seventh month. The U.S. continues its naval blockade of Iranian ports while Iran restricts shipping through the Strait of Hormuz. Fighting also continues across the wider region. Meantime, President Trump will also welcome Chinese leader Xi Jinping to the U.S. this week in his first state visit in more than a decade.
4: The president is greeting Xi at Joint Base Andrews, which is rare as U.S. presidents usually welcome foreign leaders at the White House. After that warm meeting, though, the two will delve into some tough topics like AI, Iran, and trade. Treasury Secretary Scott Bessent is helping to spearhead talks on the latter. He and United States Representative Jameson Greer are meeting with Chinese Premier Wei Li Feng in New York today. And per Reuters, Bessent will try to set up some potential agreements on AI, tariffs, and critical minerals. Bessent could also bring up the shared risks of AI opening up the possibility of cooperation with China on the issue.
2: That is Fox's Madeline Rivera. President Trump also holding a state dinner for the Chinese president, and several top tech leaders are expected to attend. 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
2: The midterm elections are getting underway with mail ballots already going out and early voting beginning in some states. Polls show the high cost of living is a major concern for voters. Senate Majority Whip John Barrasso of Wyoming telling NBC's Meet the Press Republicans are focused on affordability.
17: And that's why we need more American energy production. We need to get rid of regulations. We need to do more with permitting. That's legislation we're working on now. The president and Republicans are focused on all of those things.
2: Democrats have pointed to the U.S. conflict with Iran and President Trump's tariffs for raising prices for Americans and say they will do more to lower the cost of living than Republicans. A former Cornell University student has sued the school and others over an alleged sexual assault at a fraternity house.
18: The former student claiming that in October 2024, when she was 20 years old, seven fraternity members drugged and raped her over the course of several hours. In the 101-page filing, the woman points to group chat messages allegedly urging other members of the fraternity to join in on the assault as it was happening. At the time, she reported the incident to the school, and the president released this statement in November 2024 saying that the behavior that has been outlined in the many allegations received is abhorrent and cannot be tolerated within our community.
2: Fox's Chanley Painter, the school says it placed that chapter and several students on suspension following that incident. An attorney for one of those accused fraternity members denied all the accusations. Paramount and 12 states seeking to block its $110 billion acquisition of Warner Brothers are reportedly close to a settlement. The Justice Department has cleared the deal, but the state sued in July. Terms under discussion include independent monitoring of CNN and a commitment on theatrical releases. I'm Angelo Bavaro.
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1: 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Now for the weather. In the John Day Valley, including Prairie City, this morning we'll have mostly sunny skies with temperatures rising up to around 63. This afternoon we'll have abundant sunshine and a high for the day reaching around 83. This evening we'll have sunny skies, moving to clear skies, and temperatures lowering to around 66. Through Seneca and south into Harney County. This morning we'll have sunshine-filled skies and temperatures rising up to around 62. This afternoon we'll have abundant sunshine and a high for the day reaching around 79. This evening we'll have sunny skies, moving to clear skies, and temperatures lowering to around 64. For your current weather, log on to Elkhorn Media Group.
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2: Growing dissatisfaction with the Iran war. I'm Kathleen Maloney, Fox News. The war with Iran continues into its seventh month as new polls suggest disapproval of President Trump's handling of the war remains high. Fox's Alex Hogan with details.
3: In a new Fox News poll, 7 out of 10 Americans say they believe that the Trump administration lacks a clear strategy for ending the conflict. That includes 95% of Democrats, 83% of independents, and 43% of Republicans. The ongoing unrest causing gas prices to soar and fueling criticism over affordability across the country. President Trump says he believes Americans are willing to pay. A growing number, 47% of voters, say they believe the conflict with Iran will make the U.S. less safe in the long run. That is up from 39% in April.
2: The U.S. continues its naval blockade of Iranian ports while Iran is restricting shipping through the Strait of Hormuz. Fighting also continues across the wider region in the Mideast. North Korea is keeping up the pressure on its neighbors and Washington, launching 2 more ballistic missiles just days after threatening to strengthen its nuclear arsenal. Fox's Paul Stevens has details on that.
4: North Korea fired 2 short-range ballistic missiles from its eastern coast on Sunday, both landing in the sea off North Korea. South Korea's military saying the launches came about 3 hours apart, with one missile traveling roughly 280 miles and the other more than 370 miles. Japan says neither landed in its territorial waters. Those launches follow another round of North Korean missile tests and warnings from Pyongyang over U.S.-led military exercises in the region. South Korea is calling on the North to immediately halt the launches, which violate U.N. Security Council resolutions. Paul Stevens, Fox News.
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2: The midterm elections are quickly approaching and control of Congress hangs in the balance. Fox's Max Gordon with the latest.
9: Early voting has now begun in Virginia and in Idaho, Minnesota, and South Dakota. Voters can cast absentee ballots in person. According to the latest Fox News poll, Democrats have higher engagement, with 64% of Democrats saying they're extremely interested in the election and 71% saying they're certain to vote. And when it comes to congressional vote preference, the latest Fox News polling shows that Democratic candidates have the advantage over Republican candidates. Now, on the subject of demographics, Fox News polling shows that women under the age of 35, Latinos and white voters with a college degree give Democrats their edge. White men and non-college educated white voters are the strengths for the GOP.
2: Republicans are attacking Democrats for being too far left, while Democrats are criticizing President Trump over his handling of affordability issues and the conflict with Iran. The party in power has historically lost congressional seats in the midterm elections. Federal immigration agents and their law enforcement partners say a week-long operation in Florida led to 500 arrests, including suspects accused of murder, child molestation, and ties to a Mexican drug cartel. Fox's Angelo Bavaro with details.
10: The isolated operation took place in Southwest Florida, with federal agents working alongside state and local law enforcement. Officials say those arrested included a Haitian asylum seeker now charged with second-degree murder, a Honduran accused of molesting 2 children, and a suspected Mexican cartel member. Another man from Guatemala allegedly grabbed the trooper's taser and tried to use it against him during his arrest. ICE says others taken into custody had criminal histories, including domestic violence, drug possession, DUI, and hit-and-run offenses. Angelo Bavaro, Fox News.
2: I'm Kathleen Maloney. This is Fox News.
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2: 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Now for the weather. In the John Day Valley, including Prairie City, this morning we'll have mostly sunny skies with temperatures rising up to around 63. This afternoon we'll have abundant sunshine and a high for the day reaching around 83. This evening we'll have sunny skies, moving to clear skies, and temperatures lowering to around 66. Through Seneca and south into Harney County. This morning we'll have sunshine-filled skies and temperatures rising up to around 62. This afternoon we'll have abundant sunshine and a high for the day reaching around 79. This evening we'll have sunny skies, moving to clear skies, and temperatures lowering to around 64. For your current weather, log on to Elkhorn Media Group.
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2: New warnings in the Middle East. I'm Angelo Bavaro, Fox News. Hours after Saudi Arabia's capital was attacked, the State Department issued a safety alert to Americans overseas regarding travel disruptions.
3: Saudi Arabia says it foiled the Iran-backed Houthi rebels' attack on its capital, Riyadh, intercepting and destroying ballistic missiles. Large plume of black smoke near King Khalid International Airport causing many travel disruptions there. For the first time in months, emergency air raid alerts sounded Friday into Saturday across the capital as residents reported hearing loud explosions. The Houthis also tried to attack spots near the Red Sea, but those were thwarted as well. Now posing a major threat to global oil supplies, capturing key cities of Mocha, Param Island, all in the Bab el-Mandeb Strait, allowing them to keep an eye on who's coming in and out.
2: Fox's Stephanie Bennett. President Trump is scheduled to meet with leaders from six Gulf countries, including Saudi Arabia, at the UN on Tuesday. But first, the president will meet with New York City's Mayor Zohran Mamdani Monday at Gracie Mansion. City Hall says the talks will focus strictly on critical issues affecting New Yorkers. President Trump also announcing his administration's next steps to ramp up the development of artificial intelligence.
4: President Trump does not want federal regulation, but he's still taking action, announcing a new position in the White House, posting, quote, "I am forming the AI force, much like I did for Space Force, which has been a tremendous success in my first term. Now, to that end, I will be announcing the near future AI czar." Now, the president has dismissed Democrats who have been recently fighting for tighter regulations, calling their concerns politically motivated. Republicans are acknowledging AI safety, though. House Speaker Mike Johnson says lawmakers need to strike a balance between putting guardrails in place without losing our edge in a global competition with China.
2: Fox's Dana Marie McNichol. 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
2: President Trump will welcome Chinese leader Xi Jinping to the U.S. this week in his first state visit in more than a decade. President Trump is also holding a state dinner for the Chinese president, and several top tech leaders are expected to attend. The midterm elections are getting underway with mail ballots already going out and early voting beginning in some states. Polls show the high cost of living is a major concern for voters. Senate Majority Whip John Barrasso of Wyoming telling NBC's Meet the Press, Republicans are focused on affordability.
17: And that's why we need more American energy production. We need to get rid of regulations. We need to do more with permitting. That's legislation we're working on now. The president and Republicans are focused on all of those things.
2: Democrats have pointed to the U.S. conflict with Iran and President Trump's tariffs for raising prices for Americans and say they will do more to lower the cost of living than Republicans. Pop star Ed Sheeran apologizing to fans over the weekend after his tour was marred with controversy related to Israel's war in Gaza. Fox's CB Cotton with more.
18: Last night was Sheeran's first show since rapper Macklemore was dropped as an opening act for making Free Palestine comments, and Sheeran's other opening acts quickly backed out in solidarity with Macklemore. Last week in a statement, Sheeran said the tour promoter had made the decision to remove Macklemore, appearing to distance himself from the fallout, but Macklemore claimed that Sheeran told him New England Patriots and Gillette Stadium owner Robert Kraft had rallied other stadium owners to oppose allowing the rapper to perform. Before yesterday's concert, pro-Palestinian protesters carried signs with anti-Israel messages or ones encouraging people to leave.
2: Now, in his apology, Sheeran condemned both the Hamas attack on October 7th, 2023, and Israel's actions in Gaza. I'm Angelo Bavaro, and this is Fox News.
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1: 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Now for the weather. In the John Day Valley, including Prairie City, this morning we'll have mostly sunny skies with temperatures rising up to around 63. This afternoon we'll have abundant sunshine and a high for the day reaching around 83. This evening we'll have sunny skies, moving to clear skies, and temperatures lowering to around 66. Through Seneca and south into Harney County.

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2: High alert across the Mideast. I'm Kathleen Maloney, Fox News. A new warning for Americans in the Middle East as President Trump weighs whether to take action in Iran. Fox's Trey Yingst with the story.
3: Tension does remain high across the Middle East as the State Department is once again warning American citizens here to remain vigilant. An alert went out to Americans overnight, warning them of possible airspace closures and flight cancellations. The message was sent by U.S. embassies in various capitals, including Jerusalem. While the trigger for these alerts is unknown, Israeli officials had previously warned Iran against attacking their country during the Jewish high holidays. The holiest day in Judaism, Yom Kippur, begins amid concerns of regional escalation. The Iranians remain defiant, saying they won't re-engage with the United States until all of their conditions are met. This includes ending the conflict on all fronts, unfreezing Iranian assets, and stopping the naval blockade.
2: CENTCOM Commander Admiral Brad Cooper says the U.S. has helped escort 1 billion barrels of oil through the Strait of Hormuz. In recent months, Iran's foreign minister warns military intervention won't work in America's favor. President Trump has a packed schedule this week. It includes several high-profile meetings. Fox's Alex Hogan at the White House.
4: President Trump will kick off the week in New York. We just heard from Ukrainian President Volodymyr Zelensky, who says that the pair spoke and that they will meet in New York as well. President Trump is expected to give an address at the United Nations General Assembly. But before that, President Trump will meet with New York City Mayor Zoran Mamdani at Gracie Mansion. The two are expected to discuss issues affecting New York City and New Yorkers. President Trump this week is also expected to meet with Gulf leaders amid the skepticism over how the escalation with Iran will end.
2: And President Trump will also host Chinese President Xi in Washington this week. 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
5: 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Just click listen, then swipe right and hear the latest news updates on your time. 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
2: The Senate shows strong support for a new bill that would overhaul college sports. Fox's Madeline Rivera with details.
9: Protect College Sports Act. It passed a procedural vote in the Senate last week, which means it is heading to the floor for debate. The bill establishes a national standard for name, image, and likeness compensation, eliminating the confusion that comes with a patchwork of state rules. Some athletes now making millions of dollars off these deals. Currently, elite players can transfer to the highest bidder without restrictions, giving powerhouse schools an even greater advantage. And athletic departments with tight margins are redirecting funds from lower revenue sports to avoid losing top football and basketball recruits.
2: Connecticut Democratic Senator Chris Murphy argues the bill will protect billions of dollars that sports industry executives are making over the athletes, while critics argue the bill places a limit on athletes preventing their full potential. The midterm elections are approaching and control of Congress hangs in the balance.
10: Early voting has now begun in Virginia and in Idaho, Minnesota, and South Dakota. Voters can cast absentee ballots in person. According to the latest Fox News poll, Democrats have higher engagement, with 64% of Democrats saying they're extremely interested in the election and 71% saying they're certain to vote. And when it comes to congressional vote preference, the latest Fox News polling shows that Democratic candidates have the advantage over Republican candidates. Now, on the subject of demographics, Fox News polling shows that women under the age of 35, Latinos, and white voters with a college degree give Democrats their edge. White men and non-college educated white voters are the strengths for the GOP.
2: Fox's Max Gordon of Fox Business with that report. Republicans are attacking Democrats for being too far left, while Democrats criticize President Trump over his handling of the affordability issue and Iran. The party in power has historically lost congressional seats in the midterm elections. I'm Kathleen Maloney. This is Fox News.
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2: 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Now for the weather. In the John Day Valley, including Prairie City, this morning we'll have mostly sunny skies with temperatures rising up to around 63. This afternoon we'll have abundant sunshine and a high for the day reaching around 83. This evening we'll have sunny skies, moving to clear skies, and temperatures lowering to around 66. Through Seneca and south into Harnett County. This morning we'll have sunshine-filled skies and temperatures rising up to around 62. This afternoon we'll have abundant sunshine and a high for the day reaching around 79. This evening we'll have sunny skies, moving to clear skies, and temperatures lowering to around 64. For your current weather, log on to ElkhornMediaGroup.com.
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1: 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Here's one now. The Grant County Education Service District will hold a regular board meeting on Wednesday, September 23rd, beginning at 5:15 p.m. in the ESD building in John Day. 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
2: The war wears on. I'm Angelo Bavaro, Fox News. Americans are losing confidence in the president as the conflict with Iran reaches month 7. Fox's Alex Hogan.
3: In a new Fox News poll, 7 in 10 voters say they believe the Trump administration lacks a clear strategy for ending the conflict. That includes 95% of Democrats, 83% of independents, and 43% of Republicans. The ongoing unrest causing gas prices to soar, and President Trump says he believes Americans are willing to pay.
4: Iran will not have a nuclear weapon. Now, for that, people are going to have to pay some extra gas. I think most people, if they had a vote on lower gas prices or letting Iran have a nuclear weapon, I'd be willing to vote that it would be a massive landslide.
3: And a growing number, 47% of voters say they believe the conflict will make the U.S. less safe in the long run.
2: This comes as diesel prices hit a new record Sunday, surpassing $6.50 per gallon, according to AAA. Hours after Saudi Arabia's capital was attacked, the State Department issuing a safety alert to Americans overseas regarding travel disruptions.
5: The alert is once again warning Americans in the region of possible airspace closures, flight cancellations, and travel disruptions. These are periodic reminders. And also for U.S. government employees who work in Saudi Arabia, they will require special authorization to be there. Saudi Arabia says it foiled the Iran-backed Houthi rebels' attack on its capital of Riyadh, intercepting and destroying a ballistic missile there. Some residents say they heard an explosion. It's happening near King Khalid International Airport, causing travel disruptions there. And for the first time in months, emergency air raid alerts sounded across the capital. The Houthis also tried to attack spots near the Red Sea, but those were thwarted as well.
2: That is Fox's Stephanie Bennett. 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
2: President Trump announcing his administration's next steps to ramp up the development of artificial intelligence.
9: President Trump does not want federal regulation, but he's still taking action, announcing a new position in the White House, posting, quote, "I am forming the AI force, much like I did for Space Force, which has been a tremendous success in my first term." Now, to that end, I will be announcing the near future AI czar. Now, the president has dismissed Democrats who have been recently fighting for tighter regulations, calling their concerns politically motivated. Republicans are acknowledging AI safety, though. House Speaker Mike Johnson says lawmakers need to strike a balance between putting guardrails in place without losing our edge in a global competition with China.
2: Fox's Dana Marie McNichol. The midterm elections are getting underway with mail ballots already going out and early voting beginning in some states. Polls show the high cost of living is a major concern for voters. Senate Majority Whip John Barrasso of Wyoming telling NBC's Meet the Press, Republicans are focused on affordability.
10: And that's why we need more American energy production. We need to get rid of regulations. We need to do more with permitting. That's legislation we're working on now. The president and Republicans are focused on all of those things.
2: Democrats have pointed to the U.S. conflict with Iran and President Trump's tariffs for raising prices for Americans and say they will do more to lower the cost of living than Republicans. President Trump will welcome Chinese leader Xi Jinping to the U.S. this week in his first state visit in more than a decade. President Trump is also holding a state dinner for the Chinese president, and several top tech leaders are expected to attend. But first, the president will meet with New York City Mayor Zohran Mamdani Monday at Gracie Mansion ahead of the U.N. General Assembly. City Hall says the talks will focus strictly on critical issues affecting New Yorkers. I'm Angelo Bavaro. And this is Fox News.

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0: skies, moving to clear skies, and temperatures soaring to around 64. Overnight, there'll be partly cloudy skies with a low for the night getting down around 47. Tomorrow morning, we'll have a mix of clouds and sunshine and temperatures rising up to around 55. For your current weather, welcome to ElkhornMediaGroup.com.
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2: An ICE shooting in Texas. I'm Kathleen Maloney, Fox News. An immigration enforcement agent shot a man in Austin, Texas today. Austin Travis County EMS Chief Rob Lucas says the man was brought to a hospital within minutes.
3: One individual was identified suffering from a gunshot wound. The patient was stable, vital signs were stable, but in serious condition. They were transported off the scene within 9 minutes of arrival of EMS resources and transported to a local trauma center.
2: Texas Democratic Congressman Greg Cesar says the investigation into the shooting should continue, and he told reporters ICE should leave Austin. 8 people were injured following a shooting Saturday night north of Orlando in the Florida town of Sanford. The police department says it happened during a gathering at a home, but they're not saying yet if they know what led to that incident. A new warning for Americans in the Middle East as President Trump weighs whether to take action in Iran. Fox's Trey Yingst in Tel Aviv.
4: Tension does remain high across the Middle East as the State Department is once again warning American citizens here to remain vigilant. An alert went out to Americans overnight warning them of possible airspace closures and flight cancellations. The message was sent by U.S. embassies in various capitals, including Jerusalem. While the trigger for these alerts is unknown, Israeli officials had previously warned Iran against attacking their country during the Jewish high holidays. The holiest day in Judaism, Yom Kippur, begins amid concerns of regional escalation. The Iranians remain defiant, saying they won't re-engage with the United States until all of their conditions are met. This includes ending the conflict on all fronts, unfreezing Iranian assets, and stopping the naval blockade.
2: CENTCOM Commander Admiral Brad Cooper says the U.S. has helped escort 1 billion barrels of oil through the Strait of Hormuz in recent months. 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
2: Ed Sheeran apologizes after a wave of artists dropped out in support of Macklemore, who was removed from his tour after his Free Palestine comment. Fox's CB Cotton explains.
16: Sheeran said he never wanted to be a, quote, activist musician, while also suggesting that he really had no choice but to now speak out about the Middle East.
17: What happened in Israel and at the Nova Music Festival on October 7th was horrific and compounded centuries of Jewish pain. What is happening in Gaza is catastrophic and unjustifiable and disproportionate.
16: That was just a portion of Sheeran's opening remarks. At one point, he explained that he chose not to come out onto a secondary stage because he wasn't sure whether people would throw items at him.
2: Last week, Sheeran said it was the tour promoter's decision, but Macklemore says Sheeran told him Patriots owner, billionaire Robert Kraft, was behind his removal. The Senate shows strong support for a new bill that would overhaul college sports. Fox's Madeline Rivera in D.C. with details.
18: Protect College Sports Act. It passed a procedural vote in the Senate last week, which means it is heading to the floor for debate. The bill establishes a national standard for name, image, and likeness compensation, eliminating the confusion that comes with a patchwork of state rules. Some athletes now making millions of dollars off these deals. Currently, elite players can transfer to the highest bidder without restrictions, giving powerhouse schools an even greater advantage. And athletic departments with tight margins are redirecting funds from lower revenue sports to avoid losing top football and basketball recruits.
2: Connecticut Democrat Senator Chris Murphy argues that the bill will protect billions of dollars that sports industry executives are making over the athletes, while critics argue the bill places a limit on athletes, preventing their full potential. I'm Kathleen Maloney. This is Fox News.
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1: He's a ranch hand in a pinch, man. 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
1: 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Now for the weather. In the John Day Valley, including Prairie City, this evening we have sunny skies, moving to clear skies, and temperatures lowering to around 66. Overnight, there'll be partly cloudy skies, with a low for the night getting down around 52. Tomorrow morning, we'll have a mix of clouds and sunshine, and that temperature rising up to around 65. Through Seneca and South into Harney County, this evening we'll have sunny skies, moving to clear skies, and temperatures lowering to around 64. Overnight, there'll be partly cloudy skies, with a low for the night getting down around 47. Tomorrow morning, we'll have a mix of clouds and sunshine, and temperatures rising up to around 55. For your current weather, welcome to ElkhornMediaGroup.com.
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